0: rescued or located, while close to 800 people have now been confirmed dead. Many families are expressing their sadness and frustration as they wait for any news or answers about the fate of their loved ones. Reporter Nelson Scott is in Kathmandu. He says he spoke to the loved ones of one missing Australian who are doing what they can.
1: So they put that photo up in just hoping for something, and they told me just the issue is just that they can't... They can't get any info, and you don't really know how to feel when you don't know the information. So people are just waiting in hope.
0: Western Australia's Liberal leader says the political landscape is changing after One Nation's win in the weekend's Secret Harbour by-election. One Nation's Luke Hurtigan has secured the party's first lower house seat in WA, snatching the once very safe Labor seat. Basil Zempler says despite the Liberals' primary vote falling to just 17%, he is confident about the future of his party.
2: The political environment now is not as it always was. And if you stand still, well, you can cease to be relevant. And if the game has changed, that means the way you win the game has also changed. I'm very, very conscious of that. My job as WA Liberal leader is to put the WA Liberal team in the best position for electoral success.
0: The AFL is under pressure to act quickly and decisively and keep trans and gender diverse players out of women's footy. The league's facing criticism after approving a biological male to play in South Australia's Women's Footy League, forcing game cancellations, walkouts and protests. Player agent and concussion campaigner Peter Jess says there is a terrible risk of injury.
3: Correct, it is, and that's already happened. You have a person who is 90 kg, 6'3", playing in the women's comp in South Australia. There's already been a couple of issues where the outcomes for the girls haven't been good.
0: America says it's carried out strikes on two Iranian missile launching facilities. The military action on Iran's Larak Islands is the first in more than a month. A luxury car is among more than $5 million worth of assets which have been seized from a Chinese crime syndicate based in Sydney. Border Force officials will allege the syndicate was importing and distributing illegal tobacco products. A popular Bali restaurant has been destroyed by fire, forcing holidaymakers to flee. Reports and videos of the blaze at Chez Gado Gado in Seminyak began circulating on social media last night, with witnesses describing scenes of panic as diners took shelter on the beach.
4: Gado Gado. Dear God. What? It's gone. It's gone.
0: There are no reports of serious injuries at this stage. The cause of the fire is unconfirmed. The Australian dollar is buying 71.56 US cents. This is AIR National News.
5: Delays on the Gateway Motorway, northbound through...
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10: Sponsor.
0: Fremantle is undefeated in Perth this year, but Hawthorn insists it is ready for its Thursday night AFL qualifying final. The Dockers have won 8 of their past 9 matches against the Hawks. Hawks defender Jarman Impey says the Hawks are upbeat.
11: I feel like we're just in a really good place, and holistically, we've got a good team, and the goal was to finish top 4, and we have.
0: In NRL, the Cronulla Sharks' top 4 push is over after an upset 38-18 loss to the Eels in Parramatta. It's their third loss in their past 4 games and locks in a 5th-place finish with 1 game left before the finals. The US Open action has begun at Flushing Meadows, and it's been a disappointing start for the Aussies. Storm Hunter has gone down to Marta Kostyuk in straight sets. Talia Gibson has pushed Donna Vekic to 3 sets, while Adam Walton has lost to Wu Yi Bing of China in straight sets. Better news, though, for Taylor Preston with a straight sets win over American Alicia Parks. Novak Djokovic starts his campaign tonight for a 5th US Open title. Australian Independent Radio News.
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10: In Griffin, got a breakdown for the Bruce Highway southbound after Dolly's Rocks Road, and also got some delays for Gympie Road through Castledine, through Chermside and through Kedron. South Pine Road a little busy around Stafford Road through Everton Park. Anzac Avenue not too bad through Petrie, Kalanga and Mango Hill. 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
13: Taking a look at the 3-day forecast, Moreton Bay and the northern suburbs, top of 24 today, partly cloudy with a slight chance of a shower, dropping to 13 overnight, top of 24 for your Tuesday, partly cloudy with a medium chance of showers, and finally for Wednesday, low of 13, top of 27, sunny with northeasterly winds up to 20 k's an hour, and just so you know as well, it's going to be in the 30s later towards the week, so straight into summertime. Current temperature in North Lakes is 21 and 20 on the bay.
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The Angels, Marseille on 99.7, Bridge FM, great rock variety on your Monday. It's going on 10:15. You're on Moreton Bay Today. I'm Travis Groves. And coming up after 11, I just want to get this out there for anyone listening now. It's worth sticking around for or coming back to after 11, around 11:10 a.m. this morning. People First Party, Gerard Rennick, who's been on the Carl Stefanovic podcast a few times already this year. In fact, Carl Stefanovic's called him one of the smartest people he knows, is going to be joining Moreton Bay Today from 11:10 to talk about immigration, cost of living and foreign company tax evasion. So again, that's from 11:10 a.m. Coming up this hour, though, of course, it was International Dog Day last week, August 26, and the results are in. Moreton Bay's favourite dog breeds and dog names. And I want you to tell me your dog breed and dog name. 0411 626 997, 0411 626 997. I'll go through that. Also, I'll go through the free speech marches across Australia, which happened yesterday, details on those. And there's growing concern about surveillance pricing, where companies use your personal data and AI to work out how much you're willing to pay. All that and more coming up on Moreton Bay Today or 99.7 Bridge FM. If I was also on the way, Queen, Heaven for Everyone.

always stands out to me, that part of the song. Heaven for Everyone, Queen on 99.7 Bridge FM. It is 25 minutes past 10, and last week was International Dog Day on Wednesday, August 26, and the results are in. Moreton Bay's favourite dog breed is once again the Border Collie, while Bella remains the most popular dog name. Council says there are more than 62,500 registered dogs across the city of Moreton Bay, and last financial year it helped 857 lost dogs find their way home. So the top breeds include Border Collie, number one, number two, Staffordshire Bull Terrier, number three, Labrador Retriever, Maltese, fifth, is Australian Kelpie, six, Australian Cattle Dog, seven, German Shepherd, of course, Jack Russell Terrier, and number nine, Cavoodle, and number 10 is American Staffordshire Bull Terrier. So all the top dog breeds across the city of Moreton Bay. Now for names, Bella came in at number one. Number two, Luna. Number three, Charlie, Daisy, Molly, Ruby, Buddy, Coco, eight, nine, Max, and Rosie, number 10. What's your dog's name or breed? 0411 626 997. That's 0411 626 997. And more than 16 dogs a week are being reunited with their owners. Council is reminding everyone to make sure their registration and microchip details are up to date. Dog registrations are due annually, September 30, and all dog and cats must be registered by 12 weeks of age or within 14 days of moving to the city of Moreton Bay. Council also provides subsidised microchipping through the Dacobin Animal Pound. So there you have it. You can visit the council website for more info on that. But again, what's your dog's name or breed? 0411 626 997. Coming up, free speech rallies took place all across Australia yesterday. Sydney, Melbourne, Brisbane, Canberra, Adelaide and Perth. Details on that after some more great rock variety. Powderfinger Sunsets for you right now.

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Kiss, 99.7 at Bridge FM. I remember rocking out to that as a young boy back in the 90s. I'm Travis Groves, you're on Moreton Bay Today, and yesterday was free speech rallies, were held all across Australia, Sydney, Melbourne, Brisbane, Canberra, Adelaide and Perth. Organised by March for Australia, protesters called for stronger constitutional protection for free speech and an end to what they described as expanding censorship laws. The rallies came just days before the High Court is due to hear a challenge to the federal government's new hate group laws, which can carry serious criminal penalties. So there was also counter-protest, particularly in the Melbourne-Brisbane region, highlighting the sharp political divide over the issue. And with free speech increasingly becoming a political battleground, I wanted to get your opinion. Should Australia have stronger constitutional protections for free speech, or are the current laws necessary to tackle hate or extremism? Should we be locked up for hurting someone's feelings? In communist countries, authorities often use national security or public safety as an excuse to crack down on peaceful protesters and human rights activists. What's your thoughts? 0411 626 997. That's 0411 626 997. Coming up, is AI watching your wallet? There's growing concern about surveillance pricing, where companies use your personal data and AI to work out how much you're willing to pay personally. Also after 11 today, a very cool interview. I've got People First Party Gerard Rennick, who's going to be joining me on the line. Karl Stefanovic has actually had him on the show twice this year already, calling him one of the most intelligent people he knows. And he's going to be joining us to talk about immigration, cost of living and foreign company tax evasion. You're on Moreton Bay Today. I'm Travis Groves. This is 99.7 Bridge FM, the Style Council now. 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

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Great rock variety on your Monday. Hope you're having a great day as well. Starting to warm up, which is nice. Shout out to a couple of listeners who have texted in. Earlier, I talked about the fact that the City of Moreton Bay put a list out of the most popular dogs. Coming in at number one was the Border Collie, and also Bella, the number one name. So Steve Dalton, the legend, who's going to be joining you from 12 until midday with the Ultimate 80s Lunchbox, sent in a photo of him with his 9-month-old cavoodle named Teddy. If only I had him when I was young and single. Beautiful dog. And also Hudson in black here. So I've got another listener who's texted in with some photos as well. Great to see Hudson and Maverick, Adam from Bray Park, Cattle Retriever Cross, and Boxer Collie Cross as well. Beautiful dogs, nice coats on them as well. Thank you for that, Adam from Bray Park. 0411 626 997. If you want to shoot in photos of your dog, let me know the breed and the name. I'll give them a shout out. Jump on the City of Moreton Bay website for details. If you want to go through the entire list of the most popular breeds and names across the City of Moreton Bay, again, number one was the Border Collie, and number two, most popular name was Bella. Luna was the second most popular name. Now, is AI watching your wallet? There's growing concern about surveillance pricing, where companies use your personal data and AI to work out how much you're willing to pay. In the US, a Senate hearing heard some pretty concerning examples. Target was accused of showing different prices for the same vacuum depending on whether you were inside one of its stores. Instacart has reportedly used AI to vary grocery prices, while travel websites have charged people in more expensive cities for identical hotel rooms. So, and airlines could potentially use things like your previous purchases, where you're traveling to, and even your online behavior to judge how desperate you are to book. So imagine searching for a flight because you have to go somewhere urgently and the algorithm knows it. The scary part is this technology can combine things like your location, age, browsing history, and buying habits to calculate the maximum price you might accept personally. Australia doesn't currently ban personalised pricing, although the ACCC has called for stronger powers to deal with it. And this technology is coming into physical stores too, with electric price tags, allowing retailers to change prices almost instantly. There's a big difference between changing prices because of supply and demand and using someone's personal data to identify when they're vulnerable and then charging them more, don't you think? It reminds me of that movie with Tom Cruise. You probably know. Tell me, 0411 626 997. Minority Report, it's just come to me, where he walks into a store and automatically they read his eyes and they know it's him and they put up an advertisement specifically for him. It seems like we're really heading in that direction. So should consumers push back? Would you boycott a company if you knew it was using AI to work out the highest price you're prepared to pay? 0411 626 997. 5 minutes to 11, and coming up in the final hour of Moreton Bay Today, he's one of the more outspoken voices in Australian politics, speaking up against the COVID-19 vaccine mandates, vaccine injuries and government overreach. He's a former Queensland senator and walked away from the two major parties and started his own People First Party, Gerard Rennick. He's been called one of the most intelligent people Karl Stefanovic knows, being on his podcast twice already this year. Joining me on the line at 11:10. Stick around for that. Back to the great rock variety. Stevie Nicks, talk to me.

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2: Air News headlines, I'm Lee Harrison. Making news today, relatives of the 42 missing Australians are heading to Nepal to look for their loved ones following the country's flooding disaster. Nepal says it's intensifying its efforts to free hundreds of people trapped inside a tunnel 5 days after the flash floods. Prime Minister Anthony Albanese is warning against a vote for hard-right populism following One Nation's historic win in the Secret Harbour by-election in WA. He says parties like One Nation have no serious answers to problems which are there. The federal government has announced new identity protection measures to help Australians in the fight against cybercrime. Boxing legend Tony Mundine has died at the age of 75. Mundine retired from professional boxing in 1984 and was the only Australian boxer to compete professionally in 4 weight divisions. And a manhunt is underway in Switzerland after one person was killed in a shooting at a rave party. In air sport, the Hawks believe they're ready for the huge challenge of facing the Dockers in Perth. The minor premiers are 12-0 at Perth Stadium, heading into Thursday's qualifying final against the Hawks. And the New Zealand Warriors have moved into pole position for the NRL Minor Premiership with a 46-32 victory over Newcastle. The Eels upset the Sharks 38-18. These stories and more today. This is Air News.
3: Delays on the Gateway Motorway, northbound through...
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10: Taking a look at the three-day forecast, Moreton Bay and the northern suburbs, top of 24 today, partly cloudy, slight chance of a shower dropping to 13 overnight with a top of 24 for your Tuesday. It'll be partly cloudy with a medium chance of showers. Finally, for Wednesday, lower 13, top of 27, sunny with northeasterly winds up to 20 k's an hour. The current temperature in North Lakes is 22, also 22 on the bay.
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Huey Lewis and the news. Do you believe in love? I'm Travis Graves. You're on Morton Bay today. This is 99.7 Bridge FM. Great rock variety on your Monday. More of that coming up for you too. Don't forget the Ultimate 80s Lunchbox from midday, and Steve Dalton will keep you company up until 12 o'clock. In just a moment, joining me on the line will be Gerard Rennick, founder of the People's First Party, one of the more outspoken politicians in Australia. He left politics to pursue his own party, the two major parties, of course, and he's been outspoken on COVID-19 vaccine mandates, vaccine injuries, government overreach. He's going to be joining me to talk about immigration, cost of living, and multinational tax evasion. So make sure you stay tuned for that. It's going to be a great one. Bon Jovi for you now. Bed of Roses.

0: 99.7 Bridge FM, great rock variety on your Monday. Bon Jovi, Bed of Roses. You're on Moreton Bay today. I'm Travis Groves. And most Aussies don't think to vote for smaller parties. They think, well, what's the point? They won't win. Well, my next guest has been called one of the more intelligent people he's ever known by Karl Stefanovic. He's one of the outspoken voices in Australian politics, speaking up against COVID-19, vaccine mandates, vaccine injuries, and government overreach. He's a former Queensland senator who walked away from the major parties and started his own. Gerard Rennick, founder of the People's First Party, joins us. Good morning.
1: Morning, Travis. How are you?
0: Yeah, good, mate. Yourself? You've been busy.
1: Yeah, I've been in Western Australia last week where we had a number of branch meetings and went to the field day that was held just outside of Perth. So we, you know, as a small party, we won't get much support from the mainstream media. So we're just out there, you know, talking to the community on the ground.
0: That's why I wanted to put this as the first question to you, Gerard. So, you know, before we get into the nitty-gritty, why are smaller parties important in Australian politics?
1: Well, you need small parties to hold the major parties to account. And having come from a major party, you know, the Liberal Party, they become controlled by what you call the vested interests. So they're lobby groups, you know, and particular organisations that have an interest in pushing their agenda. And we saw, in my view, the collapse of the Liberal Party start to occur in October 2021 when Scott Morrison signed up to net zero. Now, many people in the Liberal Party in New South Wales are incredibly upset about that, and they actually wanted to remove their sitting members that supported the net zero position. And the Federal Liberal Party came in and got the New South Wales executive to stop having pre-selections, and they just basically allowed the sitting members to contest their seats uncontested from the internal side of politics. And if you don't have democratic pre-selections inside your own party, whereby the members aren't given a say, they quickly get very disillusioned and they leave the party. And we actually saw that play out earlier this year in Farrer, whereby, you know, the Liberal Party vote collapsed. You know, that seat had been held by the coalition since its inception around 1948, I think. And they lost their seat for the first time. And that was because the membership basically packed up and moved to One Nation.
0: Speaking of One Nation, in Western Australia, obviously, over the weekend, you saw at the state level picking up the Secret Harbour seat held by Labor since 1989, over three decades, a blue-collar region, working-class families fed up with the cost of living, mass migration, net-zero policies, strangling farmers and other industry. Do you think it's a good indicator of what's to come in Australia as the next federal election is just, what, under 2 years away now? Then talk us through what People's First Party policy is on immigration, Gerard.
1: Yeah, okay. Well, look, what's significant about the weekend result was that it was in a Labor seat whereby One Nation got up rather than Farrer, which was a traditional coalition seat. So that now has put the Labor Party on notice. Obviously, it's been well documented that One Nation has been adding into the coalition's vote, but that's what's significant about this weekend, because the coalition actually ate into the Labor Party's vote. And you can see that the Labor Party have become very worried by that, by the use of the inflammatory rhetoric by the Prime Minister yesterday at the Queensland Labor Conference. Mm-hmm. So that's what's really significant about that. Will that still play out in 18 months' time? I think to a large degree it will. Whether or not it plays out to the same extent, only time will tell, and, you know, a lot can happen in politics in 18 months. But there's a definite shift away from supporting the two major parties. I think it's a good thing. My fear is with One Nation is that they won't hold it together and they lack the policy depth and capability of implementing their own policies. And we actually saw that last week where there was a lot of confusion, not just with David Farley breaking ranks, but that up until recently, the One Nation policy has been 130,000 migrants gross. So their policy was that they'd only issue 130,000 new permanent visas. Now, that has changed to being 130,000 net permanent visas. So, in other words, I'll issue 130,000 visas plus the number of people that actually leave Australia. So, for example, if 170,000 people leave Australia, permanent citizens, they will issue 300,000 new visas, subtract 170,000 that left, so that there's 130,000 new visas issued net. And there's confusion around that. So this is what concerns me with One Nation. In particular, I mean, that's their signature policy, so there shouldn't be any confusion around that. But the other thing with immigration, we've got a policy of 100,000, which is gross. So in other words, we'll only issue 100,000 new permanent visas. But what surprises me with immigration are the poor quality controls around tracking of immigrants when they come to this country. And one of the things we want to do is actually link the tax file number and the sponsor and the expiry date to the visa. So, and we want the tax office to actually track all this data. I mean, the tax office is very good at, you know, spending resources on going after small Australian businesses, but they should really focus on people who overstay their visas, and particularly the sponsors who bring immigrants into this country and then don't take responsibility for when they overstay. So if the tax office, we want to make the tax office responsible, and they can simply track PAYG payments by tax file number, and they will know the mark, and because it's also attached to the expiry date, they will know someone who is overstaying their visa is still being paid by that sponsor. And if they are being paid by that sponsor, then they'll be penalised directly. So that's how we want to actually decrease bridging visas as well.
0: And it should be easier than ever with AI now. Now, groceries, housing, energy and fuel are all putting enormous pressure on families, as we know, some admitting to stealing food for the first time in their lives. Homelessness continues to rise across our parks and public spaces. The Albanese Labor government love to blame the Strait of Hormuz in the Middle East, among with other global factors. What's the real story here for the cost of living? Why is it so out of control?
1: Well, there's a number of factors there, Travis. I mean, Albanese is not entirely wrong. I mean, obviously, the cost of Hormuz did make an impact there earlier this year. But it's a combination of factors. And in particular, we've had excess government spending. That's well documented. But what's not well documented is the failure to continue to build more infrastructure as our population has grown. So our population has doubled since around the mid-80s. So in the last 40 years, we've gone from around 14 to 15 million people to 28 million people today. But what hasn't doubled is the amount of infrastructure in the economy. So we've barely built a new dam in the last 40 years in regional Australia. We haven't built many baseload power stations. Yes, we've added renewable power, but that hasn't increased what you call the baseload capacity. And as a result of that, we've actually seen power prices increase. Further to that, we haven't had an increase in things like, you know, very few new ports. The quality of our roads hasn't got much better outside the cities. And that's significant because it's the infrastructure built in the regions that generates wealth. So, for example, if you build a power station, you can access the coal. So take, you know, Cogan Creek Power Station near my hometown of Chinchilla. You know, it's got 400 million tonnes of coal sitting there just under the surface. I mean, if you can access that coal for $9, $10 a tonne and turn that into what's virtually, it's not free energy, but it's only the cost of digging it up and, you know, putting it in the power station and burning it, that energy can then be used to actually, you know, add value add to, you know, an enormous range of goods and services, as well as actually keep the cost of power down for consumers as well. Likewise, for water, the more dams we build, the more irrigation we have, we can actually drive down the price of food. You know, more dams can provide more hydropower, which is one good form of renewable energy I will support. And it's homegrown, which is really important. You know, one of the problems with renewable energy is we're shutting down baseload power stations which use domestically supplied power such as coal and gas, and we're importing foreign-made renewables which are, 70% owned by foreigners. So a lot of the wealth that's even been, or the profit made by our power generators today is going offshore. So the other big issue we've got is that as we've allowed more and more foreign investment in this country, it's actually resulted in not only the loss of income from state governments as they privatise infrastructure, which is used to pay for recurring costs of schools and hospitals, it's led to a massive amount of capital flight in this country whereby the profits we're making in Australia is actually going offshore. And as a result, and one of the things, and this is actually the main reason why I got into politics initially, I've got a background in tax, is that we were allowing billions of dollars every year, tens of billions of dollars every year to go offshore. And it's not taxed here in Australia. So we're not just losing profits, we're losing the tax base that comes with those profits. And if we want to get Australia back on track, we need to start increasing profits on that's sent offshore and use the money raised from those profits, you know, the tax on those profits, to be lower income tax here in Australia.
0: So who's allowing this to happen at the detriment of the Australian people?
1: Well, our government is, and by our government, it's not just politicians, it's bureaucrats. I mean, when I was a senator, I was asking about our tax treaties one time in estimates, and the ATO officer, who was clearly sympathetic to my point of view, highlighted that we haven't updated our tax treaty with Ireland since 1983. Now, back in 1983, Ireland had a company tax rate much higher than it was today. I think it was around 40 cents, but today it's 12.5 cents. So given there's such a difference between the tax rate here in Australia of 30 cents and in Ireland of 12.5 cents, there's a really strong incentive for big multinationals to shift their profits offshore to Ireland. So, for example, in 2022, Pfizer made $1.4 billion in sales here. They shifted almost $1 billion offshore in royalties to Ireland. And as a result of that, they got a tax deduction for that. So they avoided paying $300 million in company tax here in Australia. And it's this kind of profit erosion that we're seeing that's really making it hard for Australia, because as our population is rapidly increasing, we're keeping less and less of our profits that we generate in this country onshore. So there's less to go around, and that's just unforgivable, especially in a country like Australia, where we've got 7 million square kilometres of land, you know, and an abundant supply of resources, natural resources. We should actually be getting wealthier, not poorer. But because of poor understanding of monetary policy and tax policy, we've allowed these profits to go offshore. And unfortunately, no other...
0: You there, Jared? Oh, we've lost him. We'll try getting back on the line and play some more great rock variety just now. Billy Joel, Only the Good Die Young here on 99.7 at Bridge FM. Stick around.

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1: And if you've just tuned in, I'm chatting with Gerard Rennick from People's First Party. We got cut off, unfortunately. We were talking about multinational tax evasion. You there, Gerard?
2: Yeah, I'm here, Travis.
1: Yeah, apologies for that. Not sure what happened, but moving along, you talked about the fact, this is our final topic for those listeners who have just tuned in as well. You talked about the fact that the ATO will chase down small businesses or individuals if they miss their tax, but not chasing down this tax being missed by multinationals.
2: That's right. I mean, look, to be fair to the ATO, they can only do, you know, follow the rules that's been set down by the laws of Parliament. But it beggars belief that the Treasury, who, you know, look at what's going on with the tax office. So the tax office is more of a, you know, follow the law, you know, processing organisation. It's Treasury who should be, you know, looking at what's coming out of the tax office, looking at the total income that's going offshore, comparing that to tax collections. And I'll give you an example. Like, even though I'm no longer in Parliament, I've got a former senator, I've got an existing senator to ask some questions on my behalf at the last set of estimates. And I asked the ATO, are they tracking payments or profits sent offshore? And how much in withholding tax is being withheld? And they're not tracking that. And to me, that's a real concern because, you know, as I said in, before we got cut off, capital flight is a real issue in this country. And we can see that every day. People are finding it harder and harder to make ends meet, despite the fact that we're an extremely wealthy country. So one of the things that People First, that we offer, is the fact that we know how to track offshore tax payments, and that we intend to do something about it, because one of the easiest ways to turn this country around, apart from building infrastructure, is to actually stop the capital flight or the offshoring of our profits.
1: And we saw recently that Prime Minister Anthony Albanese attended a dinner of the son of a Chinese billionaire who owes over $200 million in tax in Australia.
2: Yeah, well, look, I'm not sure if Albo would have had a clue who he was, having dinner with. But yeah, yet again, I mean, the issue here is why does this particular person owe so much money? And what is the government doing about that? And he certainly shouldn't be in a position where he can afford to have a meal with the Prime Minister. Obviously, I'm not sure of this person's exact details, so I need to be careful what I say here. Obviously, if he does have outstanding tax debts, they should be paid. Yeah.
1: Gerard Rennick, founder of People's First Party, thank you for coming on the show. Apologies for getting cut off, and we'll speak to you again hopefully in another month or so to see where you're at with what's happening around the country.
2: Yeah, thanks very much, Travis. Have a great day.
1: And you're a fan, Gerard, of Bridge FM, aren't you? You love the music.
2: Yeah. You've got great music. Yeah, good, really good taste in music. Yeah.
1: Good stuff. Cheers,
2: yeah,
1: Gerard.
2: You pull out some old bangers from time to time, and I think, yeah, only if you've got good taste in Aussie rock and roll, you'd be pulling them out. But, yeah.
1: 100%. Eurogliders for you up next, so you'll enjoy that.
2: Yeah, sweet. Okay, then. Well, look, have a great day and keep in touch. And, yeah, look, if you give me enough notice, I'll try and come in the studio. That shouldn't be too hard one day. Where are you, right over in Heart of Redcliffe?
1: Yep, we're based right here at the City of Moreton Bay on the peninsula, so just off Anzac Avenue. So, Gerard Rennick,
2: yeah, nice.
1: Thank you so much, and we'll talk to you again soon. It's back to the great rock variety here on 99.7 Bridge FM, Eurogliders, the City of Seoul.

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Jason Mraz, I'm yours. It's 20 minutes to midday. You're on Moreton Bay Today here on 99.7 Bridge FM. I'm Travis Groves. Hope you enjoyed the show. Thank you to Gerard Rennick from the People's First Party who joined me after 11 o'clock to talk all things immigration, cost of living and offshore tax evasion. Up next, we've got the go-betweens. Now, something interesting, I'm not sure if you're aware of this, maybe you are, but the bridge in Brisbane was named after this band, the Go-Betweens, and it opened back in 2010. So the first new inner traffic bridge opened 40 years ago. So a bit of history. Brizzy, great band as well. Streets of Your Town is a song I'm going to leave you with now. Coming up, though, at midday, we've got the Ultimate 80s Lunchbox. Steve Dalton will be keeping you company up until 3 o'clock as well. I'll be back same time next week on Moreton Bay Today. Hope you all have a great week. I'm Trav. Peace.

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2: 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True, Marcus? 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

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Steve Dalton here this afternoon. Going to kick off your Monday arvo with the ultimate 80s lunchbox. Elton John, Poison and Aussie Crawl not far away. And you only have to wait 5 minutes for this one. You're going to hear from the Jam shortly. Let's get stuck into the ultimate 80s lunchbox.

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Steve Dalton here this afternoon. It's the ultimate 80s lunchbox. Thanks for your company. Now, here's one of those songs. It sounds like it was built for a Saturday night. Released in 88, it's got that classic Poison mix of big guitars, huge chorus, and just enough heartbreak to keep things interesting. It was written by Brett Michaels about a relationship that fell apart as the band was starting to make it big. So there's a bit of real life behind all that hairspray and spandex with this one. It's Fallen Angel from Poison here at the Ultimate 80s Lunchbox.

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0: 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Steve Dalton here this afternoon. Stick with me. Coming up after the break, a little bit of piano, a little bit of glitter, and a whole lot of attitude. See if you can work out who it is. That's next.
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There's Elton John's Heartache all over the world, and from Heartache to something that sounds a whole lot more like a good time. Aussie Crawl coming your way now with a bit of surf, a bit of sun, and a whole lot of Aussie rock. 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

You want to try and sing it? Louis Louis. Louis Louis. Oh, boy, said away I go. Oh, boy, away I go.

0: ultimate 80s lunchbox here at 99.7 Bridge FM. There's Belinda Carlisle's Summer Rain. We can definitely do with a bit of that. Stick with me. Coming up after the break, a woman who's reinvented herself more times than most of us have changed hairstyles and somehow stayed one step ahead of everyone else. Who is it? Find out after the break.
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Yeah, there's Madonna's Borderline here at 99.7 Bridge FM. It's the ultimate 80s lunchbox. And if you grew up with Aussie music in the late 80s, you're going to remember these guys. They were everywhere. They're a Melbourne band that had the knack for big, energetic songs with hooks that stuck in your head. And this next song is a perfect example. It's got that unmistakable late 80s Aussie rock sound, big guitars, a massive chorus, and plenty of attitude. It's Boom Crash Opera's Get Out of the House here at 99.7 Bridge FM.

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2: Air News headlines, I'm Lee Harrison. Making news today, relatives of the 42 missing Australians are heading to Nepal to look for their loved ones following the country's flooding disaster. Nepal says it's intensifying its efforts to free hundreds of people trapped inside a tunnel 5 days after the flash floods. Prime Minister Anthony Albanese is warning against a vote for hard-right populism following One Nation's historic win in the Secret Harbour by-election in WA. He says parties like One Nation have no serious answers to problems which are there. The federal government has announced new identity protection measures to help Australians in the fight against cybercrime. Boxing legend Tony Mundine has died at the age of 75. Mundine retired from professional boxing in 1984 and was the only Australian boxer to compete professionally in four weight divisions. And a manhunt is underway in Switzerland after one person was killed in a shooting at a rave party. In air sport, the Hawks believe they're ready for the huge challenge of facing the Dockers in Perth. The minor premiers are 12-0 at Perth Stadium, heading into Thursday's qualifying final against the Hawks. And the New Zealand Warriors have moved into pole position for the NRL Minor Premiership with a 46-32 victory over Newcastle. The Eels upset the Sharks 38-18. These stories and more today. This is Air News.
3: Delays on the Gateway Motorway, northbound through...
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If you want to get in touch anytime, drop me a text 0411 626 997. This is what's coming your way before 2 o'clock. The Savo, the B-52s, Santana and Bruce Springsteen. And you'll have to wait less than 10 minutes to hear this. Pearl Jam's Last Kiss is coming your way shortly. 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

At 99.7 Bridge FM, there's Black's Wonderful Life for your Monday afternoon. Santana and the B-52s locked and loaded and ready to go. They're just around the corner. And a doctor just named the worst habit for your health. It's the one that almost nobody feels guilty about too. Stick around. Details coming up.

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Yeah, it's the home of great rock variety, 99.7 Bridge FM. Steve Dolson here, the Savo. If you want to get in touch, drop me a text, 0411 626 997. Now, here's a story I stumbled across over the weekend. Dr. Eric Berg, now he's a YouTube doctor with over 15 million followers, just declared the absolute worst habit for your health. Now, it's not smoking, it's not sugar, it's not even late night scrolling. Apparently, it's constant snacking. Yeah, that innocent little just a handful while I watch one more episode. Apparently, it keeps your insulin permanently on high alert, so your body never gets a chance to burn fat. You're basically stuck in permanent feed me mode. So if you're currently mid-chip, finish the packet, enjoy it. Just know that somewhere Dr. Berg is quietly judging you. And I'll be back right after I hide the biscuits.

0: At 99.7 Bridge FM, there's Aussie band Swoop. Stick with me. Coming up after the break, a question that's been responsible for more awkward conversations than just about anything else. And apparently there's only one way to ask it without actually asking it. You'll find out right after this.
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There's Human League's Don't You Want Me. And from one relationship getting a little complicated to the kind of relationship that might have you questioning what's going on inside your own head, here's Cheap Trick's Dream Police at 99.7 Bridge FM.

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2: Air News headlines, I'm Lee Harrison. Making news today, relatives of the 42 missing Australians are heading to Nepal to look for their loved ones following the country's flooding disaster. Nepal says it's intensifying its efforts to free hundreds of people trapped inside a tunnel 5 days after the flash floods. Prime Minister Anthony Albanese is warning against a vote for hard-right populism following One Nation's historic win in the Secret Harbour by-election in WA. He says parties like One Nation have no serious answers to problems which are there. The federal government has announced new identity protection measures to help Australians in the fight against cybercrime. Boxing legend Tony Mundine has died at the age of 75. Mundine retired from professional boxing in 1984 and was the only Australian boxer to compete professionally in 4 weight divisions. And a manhunt is underway in Switzerland after one person was killed in a shooting at a rave party. In air sport, the Hawks believe they're ready for the huge challenge of facing the Dockers in Perth. The minor premiers are 12-0 at Perth Stadium, heading into Thursday's qualifying final against the Hawks. And the New Zealand Warriors have moved into pole position for the NRL Minor Premiership with a 46-32 victory over Newcastle. The Eels upset the Sharks 38-18. These stories and more today. This is Air News.
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Steve Dalton on your radio till 3. Here's a question for you. What do these guys all have in common? 30 Seconds to Mars, Brian Ferry, and The Cure. The answer? Well, they're all coming up in under 30 minutes. But first, let's get some Peter Frampton on your radio here at 99.7 Bridge FM.

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It's going to mean you won't miss a second of the great rock variety like this from 30 Seconds to Mars.

0: Yes, Brian Ferry here at 99.7 Bridge FM. Stick with me. Coming up after the break, proof that you don't necessarily need to have a head on your shoulders to make a good record. Think about it. Figure it out. You'll know exactly what I'm talking about right after this.
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Yeah, did you work it out? From across the ditch, Auckland to be precise, there is the Headless Chickens here at 99.7 Bridge FM. All right, now a great slice of Aussie 80s pop rock from a band that may have only released one studio album, but packed plenty into it. Fronted by Darryl Braithwaite, this one became a favourite with its big chorus and unmistakable Aussie feel. Here's Everywhere I Go from QED.

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always hard to do that too, isn't it? There's Breaking the Habit from Linkin Park here at 99.7 Bridge FM. Steve Dalton here, the Subbo. That's knockoff time for me. My Monday's done and dusted. I hope yours is just about to finish. Whatever you're up to this afternoon, have a great one, and I'll see you Thursday for lunch.

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2: Good afternoon, this is Michael Lynch. Our major political parties are assessing the ramifications of One Nation's win in a weekend by-election in Western Australia. Alan Baskin reports.
3: Victoria's Premier Ben Carroll is convinced the Liberals will join forces with One Nation ahead of the November state election. It follows the minor party's big win in the Secret Harbour by-election at the weekend in Western Australia.
4: We know what that by-election in WA has shown. You will see Jess Wilson now chasing Pauline Hanson to the fringe to do a deal. They're already talking as parties and rolling out the red carpet to Barnaby Joyce. You watch now those conversations get louder and stronger.
3: One Nation leader Pauline Hanson says voters have had a gutful of the Albanese government. Alan Baskin, Air News.
2: Family members of those missing in Nepal's flooding disaster are heading overseas to try to find their loved ones. 43 Australians have been named among the thousands of people missing, while close to 800 people have died. Santosh Swami, whose family is among the missing, has told Today he's doing what he can with what little information he has.
5: We've been trying to establish all types of contacts to understand their whereabouts, but unfortunately we don't have any info as such. The location that they were there, it's no longer there. The place has been washed out.
2: To Queensland now, where e-bike and e-scooter riders are now required to hold a valid driver's license, with parents to face fines if their child is caught breaking the rules. Almost 400 illegal e-bikes and e-scooters have so far been taken off Queensland streets. A decade-long Australian medical trial has opened the door for better treatment of some heart conditions. Researchers have found a device that corrects dangerous heart rhythms and reduces sudden cardiac death in patients younger than 70. Flinders University Professor Joseph Selvanayagam says the defibrillators are currently only funded for those suffering from severe heart dysfunction.
6: There is a treatment paradox in the sense that the greatest number of patients with sudden death are usually those with mild dysfunction, and these people are currently not receiving this defibrillator treatment.
2: Shark attack survivor Leah Stewart has described how she fought like hell to stay alive when she was injured at Coogee Beach. She says it felt like everything was leaving her body, but she knew she couldn't leave her baby daughter. Leah has told 60 Minutes it was like fighting a dinosaur as she punched it.
7: Its face was horrific. I'll never forget its face. It was huge, and its teeth and its mouth was massive, and its eyes, its black little beady eyes. We were looking face to face.
2: In Air World News, Bali was at the centre of a major fire emergency overnight. Reports and videos of the dramatic blaze at Che Gado Gado in Seminyak began circulating on Facebook, with witnesses describing scenes of panic as diners took shelter on the beach.
8: Gado Gado! It's gone.
2: This is Air National News.
9: Delays on the Gateway Motorway, northbound through...
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13: Suzuki!
2: Fremantle has fallen by just 6 points to Carlton in front of a sellout crowd in the AFLW. Despite fighting back in the final term, they couldn't overcome a scoreless first and third quarter, 48-42 at the final siren. Frio's Mim Strom says the triggering of Wharfie time in the last 90 seconds was inspiring, but they just couldn't convert the 6-point deficit to a win.
14: It was awesome. We heard the Wharfie time, which was really cool, and I thought we were on for a little 7-point play at the end there, but ultimately they just flooded too many back and we just couldn't get them up. Unfortunately, we couldn't couldn't get it done for the fans, but I think they would have had a really great day.
2: The Knights say they're thrilled to have the bye before the NRL finals after a bruising 46-32 loss to the ladder-leading Warriors in Auckland. Jacob Zafidi is facing a suspension of at least 4 weeks after being sent off for a shoulder charge. Coach Justin Holbrook says with many of their side carrying injuries, the week off has come at a very good time.
13: We'll be better for it now. You know, obviously we get the bye and our position may not change whether we won or not. Obviously we wanted to win, so it secured our home final, but now we'll just have to wait till next week.
2: Australian boxing great Tony Mundine has died aged 75 from a heart attack. Before retiring in 1984 and coaching his son Anthony, Mundine posted 80 career wins with 64 of them knockouts. Australian Independent Radio News.
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15: Good afternoon. Breakdown on the Bruce Highway southbound at the start of the Pine Rivers Bridge as you make your way down through Moorumba Downs. There's a multi-vehicle crash and a breakdown on the Gateway southbound before the Brackenridge Road exit at Brackenridge. Delays are back to the Pine Rivers Bridge. Northbound delays are back to Deegan already. Some slow going on Gympie Road as you make your way through Castledine. 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
19: Yes, good afternoon. Tonight it will be dropping down to 11. Tomorrow for Tuesday for the first day of spring, it'll be reaching a tops of 23 and dropping down to 12. And for Wednesday for your hump day, it'll be reaching a tops of 27 and dropping down to 11. And for Thursday and Friday, summer is creeping up. It is going to be reaching a tops of 32 degrees. But right now, if you are doing the school pickup in Caboolture, it is sitting on 21.
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for the drive home on 99.7 Bridge FM. How good is it knowing we've got the worst day over and done with pretty much? And you know what? The last day of winter, okay? And I tell you what, it is literally the last day of winter because this Thursday, Friday, 32 degrees. That's like early spring. We haven't even hit summer yet and we're already hitting 30. Yep, that is smack bang there for you. Because aren't we meant to get like a cold snap towards the end of winter? I'm still waiting for that to happen, but apparently not. So that's long gone. But anyway, like what I said, I am taking you right up till 6 o'clock this evening. And I've got a great show lined up for you. Because coming up at 5 o'clock, of course, we've got your favorite segment that you guys love. It's Jai's 5 p.m. six pack, where I give you six songs in a row for you for your drive home. You don't want to miss that because no other station in Brisbane will do it quite like what I do, where I give you six songs in a row for you on your Monday afternoon, especially on a drive home. So that's at 5 o'clock. Coming up at 4:15, we do have a confession. Yes, it has been a while since a listener has sent in a confession, but this one has finally been sent in. And I tell you what, I don't like to give a lot of things away, but this will annoy you. This will make you angry. Because trust me, when I saw it, I actually had to ask him, are you sure you want me to say this confession? Because I'm like, you're going to cop a lot of, verbal stuff. And nope, they said, yep, do it. They wanted to get it off their chest. And I'm like, okay then, that's their call. But of course, they want to stay anonymous. So a little bit more on that at 4:15. I will also keep you up to date what's happening around in our beautiful community of ours and what's hot and trending. Coming up at 3:30, we do have technically the first week of the AFL finals. Last week, we did have the wild card finals, which was the first time this year. But this week, it's full on. It's the final. So we will talk about that. But coming up next, I'm off to Bali this Thursday. Yes, okay, I'm off to Bali. I'm having a little bit of a break for 2 weeks. And I'm having, you know, my girlfriend and I, this will be our second trip away overseas, and we don't see a lot of things eye to eye when we travel. We both have our opinions on how a lot of things should be done, and I want to see if I'm in the right for once. Okay, so that's coming up next. And of course, I will also have the 6 to 6 no repeat work day of the Great Rock Variety between it all, because you know what? You love the Great Rock Variety. So Great Rock Variety this hour, we have got Men at Work. We've also got this one from Kiss. Yes, that will play in under 30 minutes. But right now, let's get into it. Going back to the 80s for you with the Rolling Stones here on 99.7 Bridge FM. 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

99.7 Bridge FM, great rock variety, 27 minutes past 3. And I'm off to Bali this Thursday. I'm looking forward to it. 2 weeks I'm going to be over there for. Looking forward to the break. And Kate and I, this will be our second time going overseas together, which is to Bali, because we went there last year. Now, we both don't see a lot of things eye to eye when it comes to travelling. She is very like... I get stressed. The one thing about me is I don't like flying. I hate flying. People say the best thing about flying is taking off and landing. Nah, I can't stand it. I don't know if it's more of a fear. I just hate it. And I hate all the stuff involved going through the international, you know, it's just anyone who knows, knows. And if you didn't know this, but if you go international flying, they recommend you get there 3 hours beforehand. Now, Kate is one of those people that likes and has the mindset, you can get there 2 hours and you'll be fine. Where I would get there 5 hours beforehand, because you don't know if there's traffic going to be involved, you don't know if you're going to be able to find your car park, you don't know how long the custom line's going to be, you just don't know, and I just get stressed out too much. Now, I would like to know how many people are on my side, so let's get this on the text line, 0411-626-997. Text in if you're on my side, where you like to get there in plenty of time, so you got no stress. You don't care if you're already through there and you're waiting for your plane. At least you know you're there. Or are you one of those people like my girlfriend Kate that likes to get there just at the last time and go, yeah, we'll be fine. Now we don't have to wait at all. Or are you in between? I'd love to know, okay? So 0411-626-997 is the text line. And we will talk about it next after Pat Benatar here on 99.7 Bridge FM.

0: 99.7 Bridge FM, great rock variety. And we were talking about how I'm off to Bali this Thursday, and I am one of those people that likes to get to the airport very plenty of time, because they say you recommend 3 hours, and I will probably get there 5 hours if I had to. And Kate's like one of those where she's like, I'll get there for 2 hours. And I wanted to know how many people are on my side. So thank you for everyone texting in on 0411 626 997. And for the first time, and I wish Kate was listening right now, but I don't think she is because she's at work. Tell you what, I've had a win, okay? The amount of people that are saying they're on my side that get there in plenty of time, I'll take that as a win any time of the week, okay? And it's, of course, the one time Kate's not listening, so I should have planned this segment when I knew she was be like driving home and listening, but no, I decided to do it now when all you people are picking up the school kids. But hey, I'll take the win. You all heard it first, okay, guys? You heard it, and that's all that matters. But anyway, right now we are going to get into your traffic update, and at the other end of that, we are going to talk about the first week, the proper first week of the AFL finals, and I'm going to have my say on it. That is coming up next.
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2: A broken down car on the Bruce Highway at the start of the Pine Rivers Bridge at Murrumba Downs. There's delays thanks to a multi-vehicle crash just before the Brackenridge Road exit of Brackenridge. Delays all the way back to Mango Hill. Northbound delays almost back to Boondall. Slow going too on Anzac Avenue between Rothwell and Kippering, and heavy going too at the moment as you make your way up Sandgate Road through Virginia. South Pine Road starting to bunch up a little too around Stafford Road through Everton Park. 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

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Powderfinger, since you've been gone, good afternoon. You're here at Jive for the drive home. And don't forget, at 4:15, we do have a confession from a listener, and this confession will make you very angry. Trust me on that. So you don't want to miss it. That's at 4:15. But right now, it is the AFL finals. Yep. Look, tell you what, it's what we all been waiting for the season. You know, you get to this, it's the proper AFL finals, because last week we had the wild card, but this is it. This is the proper AFL finals. 8 teams will battle it out. And at the end of this week, 2 teams will be eliminated, and we will see who are the true contenders. And I tell you what, I cannot wait. I'll be in Bali watching it all, like, oh, it's going to be awesome. But let's get straight into it. Thursday night footy, it is the Dockers going over to Optus Stadium, taking on the Hawks. This is the first qualifying one. So out of these two teams, whoever loses will still get a second chance. But look, the Dockers, there's a reason why they're on the top of the ladder. They are playing tremendous footy. We will see what they're like after this game and how they're going to go in the finals, though. Okay, and you know what? For the Lions' sake, we need the Fremantle to we need the Dockers to really screw up, because I just don't think we're going to be able to beat the Dockers. But hey, you never know what can happen. So Friday night footy, we go to the MCG, where the Geelong Cats will take on the Dirt Carlton. This is going to be an awesome game. This will be a sold-out game, I reckon. Cats versus Carlton. I you know what? The Carlton are playing great footy, and I hate to see it because we all know how much I don't like Carlton, but you got to tops off to them. They are coming. They are stepping up at the right moments, and they are. They literally are. Which brings us to our Saturday afternoon game. We go to the SCG, where the Sydney Swans will take on our very own Brisbane Lions. Oh, yes. Look, I don't want to say anything, okay, because obviously, you know,

for the Crows and Bulldogs. Once again, this is elimination final, so whoever loses out of this will be eliminated. And yeah, that is going to be another great game too, Crows versus Bulldogs. So good. So much footy. I love the finals footy. And hopefully when I come back from Bali, I'll be calling you guys about the grand final. Maybe the Lions. Touch wood. That's me touching wood into the grand final. But right now, we are going to get back into the great rock variety. Don't go anywhere. We have got so much more coming up on the show here on 99.7 Bridge FM.

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Good afternoon, you're here at Jive for the drive home. Don't go anywhere, we got your news, sport, traffic and weather, and coming up in the next hour, Georgia will keep you up to date what's happening around in our beautiful community of ours. I will also tell you what's hot and trending, but coming up first, we do have a confession from a listener, and I tell you what, you are going to get angry at this one, and you got to stay tuned for that. But to take you up to the top of the hour, let's play some Foo Fighters for you here on 99.7 Bridge FM.

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2: Good afternoon, this is Michael Lynch. The Albanese government is being urged to follow the UK and ban pornographic material depicting strangulation or suffocation. The death of a Sydney teenager in a suspected case of strangulation during sex has reignited discussion about the potential harm of certain content. New South Wales opposition leader Kelly Sloan says state and federal inquiries have both recommended increasing restrictions on pornographic material.
3: It's time to stop talking about it. It's time to get on with the job. No more inquiries. Let's look to other jurisdictions and make sure that these huge companies, these pornography companies and also the social media companies, are held to account for what they're doing to our young people.
2: Pauline Hanson says One Nation will scrap Victoria's net zero target and will instead bring nuclear power to Victoria. The minor party is campaigning ahead of that state's November election and is promising to reinvest in coal and gas and to ditch renewable energy projects. Speaking at a power station today, Hanson refused to be drawn on nuclear power details, but claimed that a reliance on renewables is not sustainable.
4: It's not coming to an end. The world is not going to come to an end. You know, to say that you're going to shut down the coal-fired power stations, and we've seen that. They were supposed to shut this down next year or two. Now they see they can't do it. They have to extend the time limit. They know that the renewables will not deliver the power that this country needs.
2: Tax debts are weighing very heavily on small businesses struggling to stay afloat. There's been a surge in calls to financial counsellors over the past year, with Small Business Debt Helpline data revealing that 66% of inquiries involved a debt to the Australian Tax Office. At the same time, young adults struggling to understand the basics of finance are pushing for better education. A Financial Basics Foundation survey shows 82% of respondents are feeling stressed about managing money, with 94% saying financial literacy should be taught in schools. The New South Wales Attorney General says new proposed privacy reforms will not ban the import of new wearable smart glasses, but will affect how captured data is stored. A new tranche of data privacy laws are being proposed to keep up with emerging technologies, including so-called smart glasses and artificial intelligence. Michelle Rowland says proposed reforms would alter the requirements for how big companies like Meta are able to store user data.
5: That information will be contained somewhere and held by Meta and used by Meta for some purpose. They will be subject to the fair and reasonable test. As a large digital platform, they'll also be subject to the obligation for erasure.
2: More than 280 foreign nationals have now been rescued or located in Nepal, 5 days since the region near Tibet was devastated by flash flooding last Wednesday. As the death toll reaches 800, many hundreds of other people, including 42 Australians, remain unaccounted for. Nepal's Prime Minister says rescue efforts are intensifying for those trapped in tunnels at a hydropower site. This is Air National News.
6: Delays on the Gateway Motorway, northbound through...
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10: Suzuki!
2: There's been a massive upset at the US Tennis Open in New York. Four-time champion Novak Djokovic has been eliminated in the first round by Argentina's Mariana Navona in 5 sets. Djokovic's dismissal falls on the same day that Roger Federer has been inducted into the International Tennis Hall of Fame. The Swiss master became quite emotional when paying tribute to his tennis idols and to his fans.
11: I tried above all to stay true to myself, and I tried to show my love for the game because it really mattered to me.
2: Roger Federer, inducted into the Tennis Hall of Fame. The Cronulla Sharks' NRL Premiership hopes have ground to a halt with a third loss in their past 4 games. An upset loss to the Eels has taken a top-4 finish off the table for the Sharks. League legend Brad Fittler has told Nine that coach Craig Fitzgibbon will be very concerned.
12: Braden Trindle, there's no
10: guarantee that he'll be playing over the next couple of weeks. I've got to say, it was just completely disappointing. 38 points Parramatta scored.
2: Hawthorn insists it's ready for Thursday night's AFL qualifying final. The Dockers have won 8 of their past 9 against the Hawks, including a 15-point win in round 9. Hawks defender Jarman Impey says that aside, they're pretty upbeat.
12: And I feel like we're just in a really good place, and holistically, we've got a good team. And
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13: Breakdown on the Bruce Highway southbound at the start of the Pine Rivers Bridge through Moorumba Downs. Also a multi-vehicle crash on the Gateway southbound before Bracken Ridge Road through Bracken Ridge. Delays are back to Mango Hill. Northbound delays are back to about Boondall. There's a multi-vehicle crash wrapping up on Lutwyche Road inbound left shoulders around Northeast Street heading through Windsor, and delays on Sandgate Road at the moment heading up through Virginia and up through Boondall Deegan as well. 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
16: Yes, good afternoon. Tonight will be dropping down to 11. Tomorrow for Tuesday for the first day of spring, a max of 23 and a minimum of 13. And for Wednesday for your hump day, be reaching a tops of 27 and dropping down 11. And Thursday and Friday reaching a tops of 32 degrees. But right now, if you are stuck in traffic through Aspley, it is sitting on 19.
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G'day, you're here at Jive for your drive home on your Monday afternoon, taking you right up till 6 o'clock this evening. Hope you're having a safe drive home, and we've got four more days left of this working week, and that is a great feeling nonetheless, okay? But coming up this hour, I've got an awesome hour in store for you, because Georgia will keep up the day what's happening around in our beautiful community of ours, and we have a confession coming up next. Yes, I cannot wait. It's been a while since we've had a confession, but a listener has sent something in and they need to get something off their chest, so we'll do that next, and of course, we'll have the great rock variety between it all, such as Crowded House. We got Billy Joel, and right now, Rob Thomas on 99.7 Bridge FM. Hope you have.

0: 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You're here at Jive for the Drive Home. 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So download that free app today on your preferred app stores and take that great rock variety with you wherever you go. Free has never sounded so good. And right now, we do have a confession from a listener. They would like to stay anonymous, which is perfectly fine. Most of the times they do. But let's get straight into it. I've been seeing my best mate's girlfriend behind his back for nearly 6 months. Nobody knows, not even my mates. She keeps telling me she's going to leave him, but she never does. Last weekend, my best mate was telling me how lucky he is to have her and how much he trusts both of us. I just sat there listening, knowing exactly what's been happening. I feel absolutely terrible, but I don't know if I'm ready to stop. Wow. Well, you're not really a good friend, are you? That right there is a crappy friend. And I know I love my listeners okay of the show, but that right there, that is a dog act. That's lower than low. You're seeing your best mate's girlfriend behind his, the phones are already lighting up. Okay. So 0411-626-997 is the text line, or give us a call on 3284-5000 to have your say on this confession. I reckon a lot of people are going to want to say stuff about that. Holy moly. Let's get into it. We'll do it next after Skyhawks.
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0: 99.7 Bridge FM, Great Rock Variety. We're in the confession where listeners send in a confession and they want to get something off their chest. And of course, you can stay anonymous. And we've had one sent through, and this is probably the most out there one we've had. A mate is seeing his best mate's girlfriend behind his back for nearly 6 months. And, you know, the best mate loves her and everything, and the other mate's just doing her behind the corner or something like that. And he just doesn't really feel guilty about it. He doesn't want to stop. Like, he feels guilty, but he doesn't want to stop. I'm like, well, clearly you don't feel that guilty. And I brought it to you guys. And look, I can't repeat some of the stuff you guys said about the person, but you, in the kindest words possible, you said this guy, well, you know what? He can walk away and, you know, walk off the end of the earth, a matter of fact. And look, you know, all jokes aside, you know, we don't want to get in people's things, but, you know, if you bring your confession to this show, you're going to hear it back. And that right there, that is a proper good confession. Like, that is crazy story. So hopefully it all works out in the end for some of them. Obviously, you know, but if you guys have got a confession, okay, look, I'm just speechless after that confession and some of the stuff you guys sending in, it is hilarious, but I can't repeat that, sorry. But thank you guys getting so much involved in the show. And if you've got a confession that you want to get off your chest, you guys can DM me on Instagram at jai.ward03. Of course, you can stay anonymous like this one and we'll bring it to air. And sometimes it's a good feeling to get it off your chest, but don't go anywhere right now. Chopper Dave is going to do your traffic update and we've got so much more coming up after the traffic update.
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2: There's a breakdown on the Bruce Highway southbound heading down through Griffin. Delays are back into North Lakes. There's a breakdown on Breakfast Creek Road inbound in the right turn lane to Montpellier Road coming through Bowen Hills. Delays on the gateway northbound from Boondall up to the Pine Rivers Bridge. Fairly patchy on Gympie Road through Aspley and Castledine and up through Bald Hills. South Pine Road's a little slow around Rodie Road and heading up Old Northern Road into Albany Creek and heading up towards Brendale. 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

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Good afternoon. You're here at Jai for your drive. I'm taking right up to 6 o'clock this evening. Don't forget, at 5 o'clock, we do have Jai's 5pm six-pack, where I give you 6 songs in a row for you for your drive home. No other station in Brisbane will do it quite like what I do on a Monday afternoon, so stay tuned for that. That's coming up at 5 o'clock. But right now, heading to the hot and trending, a donut truck broke down in front of a police station. Yes, that is exactly right. A donut delivery truck picked quite the spot to break down, coming to a stop right outside a police station apartment over in Alabama, and the people couldn't resist the jokes. And well, yep, like what I say, the jokes write themselves on that one. A donut truck breaking down in front of a police station. look, no offense to the police officers out there. You know, we love what you do to the community, but you guys do love good donuts, okay? That's just the facts, okay? Don't get angry at the facts, okay? Don't shoot the messenger. That's what we all get told, that you guys love donuts. And, well, apparently it's true.

0: Right now, Georgia is going to keep you up to date what's happening around in our beautiful community. And at the other end of that, Crowded House will play for you. So you don't want to go anywhere. That's all coming up right now.
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2: Join in the 150th year celebrations at Humbibong State School on Friday the 11th and Saturday the 12th of September. 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

Crowded House, Don't Dream It's Over on 99.7 Bridge FM. And don't go anywhere because coming up, we do have your news, sport, traffic and weather. And coming up in the next hour, I will keep you up to date what's happening around in our beautiful community of ours, what's hot and trending. And coming up first, we do have Jai's 5pm six-pack ride. Give you six songs in a row for you for your drive home. And no other station will do it quite like what I do, especially on a Monday afternoon. We've got the worst day over and done with. And all you want to hear sometimes is just that music. And that's what I'm going to give you, six songs in a row for you. So you don't want to miss it. That's Jai's 5pm six-pack. But right now, we are going to get back into that 6 to 6 no repeat work day for your drive home on a Monday afternoon. 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Good afternoon. You're here with Jive for the drive home.

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2: I'm Mark Dransfield. Makeshift graves are being set up in parts of Nepal after devastating floods hit the border with Tibet. The death toll has risen to around 900, with 43 Australians among the thousands still missing. Australian aid is heading to the region to help with search and rescue efforts. Our reporter on the ground in Kathmandu, Nelson Scott, says hope is starting to fade.
3: All these temporary graves that are being set up in affected regions, just the reality of this, I think, is starting to dawn on people. And, you know, in these circumstances, the longer these things go on, the chance of survival becomes less likely.
2: A former contestant on TV's My Kitchen Rules, charged with numerous offences, has learnt her fate in court. Georgia Condic has the details.
4: Claudine Umakimu was facing 12 counts of rape and 2 counts of sexual assault, but those charges have since been dropped. She instead pled guilty to 2 counts of cruelty to children under 16 and was sentenced to 2 years imprisonment to be released immediately on parole. Claudine and her partner Anthony appeared on the reality cooking show in 2023. Georgia Condic, Brisbane.
2: A man's been slashed with a machete during a pre-arranged meeting to trade Pokemon cards in a Melbourne car park. Madeleine Burke reports.
5: It's believed the 29-year-old was attacked by another man on the 22nd of August during a pre-arranged late-night meeting involving a transaction of collectible Pokemon cards in a car park near Lennox Street. The attacker fled and the victim was taken to hospital with a slash wound to the face. Victoria Police say the investigation remains ongoing and detectives have follow-up inquiries to make in relation to the person involved. Madeleine Burke, Melbourne.
2: Air entertainment news, and Rose Tattoo frontman Angry Anderson is in hospital after suffering a heart attack. The 79-year-old rock icon is receiving treatment, forcing the band to postpone all upcoming tour dates. An increasing number of small business owners are reaching out for debt support as they struggle to cope with rising costs. New data from the Small Business Debt Helpline shows more than 7,000 owners sought help during the last financial year, up 22% on the year before. Financial counsellor Anna Doolan says most are grappling with the same issue.
6: The main reason is because they've got unmanageable debt, and we're seeing an increase year on year of people calling with ATO debt that they just can't deal with or don't know how to deal with, and that's causing them real financial distress.
2: The Australian Reptile Park is warning people to be alert for snakes, with the reptiles already on the move after a warmer than usual winter. Their advice is to remove debris from backyards and keep lawns well trimmed. Operations manager Brandon Gifford says people should be aware they're more likely to encounter snakes at the moment.
7: Sort of get into a bit of muscle memory over winter that there's nothing too much cruising around, but now they are, so watch where you step and watch when you're gardening, making sure that you might have a breeding ball of snakes that are in there and you're not aware of. So just be careful when you're out and about.
2: And overseas, floral tributes for Princess Diana are being left at the Flame of Liberty Monument in Paris. The site stands near the entrance to the tunnel where the People's Princess tragically lost her life 29 years ago. This is AIR National News.
8: Delays on the Gateway Motorway, northbound through...
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12: Suzuki!
2: A massive boil over at the US Open, four-time champion Novak Djokovic eliminated in the opening round. The 39-year-old going down to Argentina's Mariano Navone. Djokovic says his body failed him in the humid New York conditions.
13: My whole body, you know, starts to collapse, basically cramping and pain, and yeah, the back just gave up.
2: AFL and Port Adelaide veteran Ollie Wines has put pen to paper, signing on for another year. The 31-year-old says he had some doubts about whether he'd be able to play on for a 15th season.
14: Mentally, you've got to understand if you can play, but physically also, you've got to be able to get through a year. So towards the back end of the season, I got healthier as the year went on, which was really pleasing. By the last couple of games, I was going into games almost 100%. So I think have a little rest now, and then we'll get going into 2027.
2: NRL, while, and the top eight picture is taking shape with just one round left to play before the finals. The Warriors and Panthers will finish in the top two, while the Dolphins and Roosters are locked into the top four as well, following the Sharks' loss to the Eels. Sharks coach Craig Fitzgibbon says he may consider resting players in Saturday's match against the Storm, given their position in fifth won't change.
12: It's old boys' day. It's a 10-year anniversary of the 16 premiership, so ultimately I just want to perform better than what we're performing right now, so I'll make a call on that later.
2: Australian Independent Radio News.
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15: The Bruce Highway's a little busy at the moment as you make your way northbound up towards Moorumba Downs. A slow run on the gateway from Boonal to the Pine Rivers Bridge. Heavy going on Gympie Road between Chermside and Castledine and up through Ball Hills as well. A slow run down the Bruce Highway southbound around North Lakes and down through Mango Hill. Not doing too bad on Sandgate Road both directions, and South Pine Road moving well through Everton Park as you make your way down towards Stafford Road. 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A shower or two this afternoon. Maybe a couple in the morning as well, expecting a temp range of 13 up to 22 degrees. Chopper day. More traffic soon on 99.7 Bridge FM.
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G'day, you're here at Jive for your drive home, and you're in Jive's 5pm six-pack ride. 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Halfway through it, hope you are enjoying it, guys. If you are, let me know on 0411 626 997. You know, it's a great way to just finish up on a Monday afternoon where you just got the Great Rock Variety playing after playing, and that's exactly what I'm going to do for you, okay? I'm going to give you another three songs in a row for your drive home. 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
1: The gateway's still a little under speed through Deegan and Boondall, heading up towards the Pine Rivers Bridge and up to about Murrumba Downs. Gympie Road a little slow around the Balls Hills Mast and back around Aspley as well. Sandgate Road's pretty good through Northgate all the way up through Virginia. Good run too at this stage on South Pine Road as you make your way past Stafford Road through Everton Park. Reports of a crash on Stafford Road around Appleby Road as you make your way up towards the shopping centre. 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It's currently 17 degrees. Chopper day. 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

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G'day, you're here at Jive for your drive home, taking you right up till 6 o'clock this evening, so I am nearly out of here. But as of right now, my boss, he's over back in the UK seeing his family. And look, it's always a weird environment when the boss isn't there, isn't it? It's always a bit like, wow, this is really weird. And it's even more weirder when he texts you a lot of the photos on holidays. And, you know, if he is listening, he's obviously listening in on iHeartRadio, so download that free app today. Ka-ching. And, yeah, anyway... Sorry, I thought we're meant to talk about iHeartRadio and bring it in. I thought at that moment that was a perfect moment right there. But then I realized how cheesy that was. And I'm going to try and take that back. But it's out there now. So, and like what I was saying, he's sending me a lot of photos. And like I love that. And I did say to him, send a lot of photos because I love seeing what people are doing on the holidays. But I think he's forgetting that I'm still working. Like, I don't fly away on my holiday until this Thursday. So I'm still working. Like, and I just need to go, well, hold up, mate. Like, send me photos, but like, can you wait until I'm on my holidays? Like, so it feels like I'm like, oh yeah. But now I'm like, oh yeah. And I want to cry myself to sleep. But no, he's going to keep sending them for in. If he is listening, shout out to you, Rob. Yeah, thanks a lot. But please, you don't fire me or anything. But anyway, we'll keep it going. Because at the end of the day, this job does not pay well. I'm still waiting for the check in the mail, but we all are here at the station. Anyway, moving on, before I get myself into trouble, let's play that 6 to 6 no repeat workday for you with Brian Adams. You're on the drive home with Drive for your Monday afternoon. Hope you're having a good one.

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Hey, look, I am out of here. Thank you for your company. I'll be back in the studio. Well, I'll be back in the studio in 3 weeks' time. Well, actually 2 weeks' time, to be honest. But it probably will be nearly 3 weeks as I am off to Bali. Yep, I am out of here. This Thursday, I'm flying and I'm gone away for 2 weeks with my partner and some of the family members, so it's going to be good. I'm having a little bit of a break, and obviously I won't be on air on my Monday show and my Saturday show, but don't you worry, because when I come back, I'm going to have some great content. I've got some great interviews lined up to you, so you do not want to miss it. You want to keep it locked in loud, because also make sure you keep it locked in loud, because from 7 to 9, we have got Bernie O'Brien coming in with all the Aussie music. 2 hours of the Oz rock, if you love that Aussie music. So have yourselves a good one, guys. I'm going to miss you so much. I'm also not going to miss you, but don't take that the hard way, okay? Because I'm just going to be enjoying. I'm going to be sipping on some Bing Tangs, drink responsibly, all the things in between it. And of course, I'll be coming back with some great content, of course. And hopefully the Brisbane Lions will be doing well, because I'll be watching the finals over in Bali, and fingers crossed. And to get into the spirit of the Brisbane Lions, hopefully we're doing well this week. I thought I'd play this one for you, but remember to stay safe, stay healthy, and remember to turn up the radio.

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1: Delays have now eased on the gateway to be a pretty good run all the way up onto the Bruce Highway. No dramas heading up past Kalanga and up towards Dakabin. Moving well on Gympie Road through Castle Line and back through Chermside. Sandgate Road doing okay through Northgate and Boondall all the way up to Deegan now. It's a good run too on South Pine Road through Everton Park up towards McDowell onto Old Northern Road. 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
4: And welcome to Oz Rock. We love to be here with you Monday evenings, and tonight it's just as special as ever, or even more so. Tonight we move into the wonderful world of grunge. Yes, grunge music with Australia's most successful band of that genre, from Newcastle, New South Wales, kicking off in 1995, less than a year after the death of Kurt Cobain, who was a great inspiration to them. In fact, Kurt Cobain, of course, was named by some as the founder of grunge music. But when the Aussie trio were just 15 years old, they began. And tonight we'll play you a dozen or so Silverchair songs and tell you a little bit about the boys in the band as well. I know you'll remember this one, an enormous hit in Australia, Europe and the USA, from the album Frog Stomp. 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

On 99.7 Oz Rock, the band is Silverchair, and you've just heard Pure Massacre from their debut album, Frog Stomp. Great song, great sound, great memories. It's hard to believe these three musicians were just in year 10 at the time they won a Battle of the Bands type talent quest, which was conducted by the ABC's alternative radio station Triple J, along with SBS TV program Nomad. And part of the prize was studio time at Triple J, which quickly became a recording contract for three albums with Sony Music. And the first album featured Tomorrow and Pure Massacre, along with this one, Israel Sun, on 99.7fm.com.au.

This is 99.7 Bridge FM with Bernie O'Brien on Oz Rock. And that was Silverchair, our featured artist tonight, with Freak, another number one hit single in Australia off their second album, Freak Show, which came out in 1996. Just listening to those lyrics, you get the feeling that the musicians were a little bit unaware of their place in the world as a trio of superstar post-grunge heavy metal Australian rockers, still only 17 years old. And they'd already toured their homeland to sell out concerts and played across the USA supporting the Red Hot Chili Peppers and the Ramones. Plus, they'd won 5 ARIA Awards, even at that time after the first album, and sold in excess of 2.5 million copies of Frog Stomp worldwide. What had your kids done by the age of 17, huh? Anyway, what did I have done by the age of 17? Doesn't matter. The party continued with the Freak Show album, which was recorded in Sydney and released in 1997 with its second single, Abuse Me, also reaching the top 10 in Australia, Canada and the US. Here it is for you tonight on 99.7, Great Rock Variety.

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That one is The Door, the third single from the Freak Show album, and frankly, a really good tight rock song which demonstrates how far this band had progressed from the Frog Stomp days. And the best was still yet to come, just like the 21st century, which was just around the corner at that time. The third album was Neon Ballroom, and rock critics described it as, quote, their best yet. And they were still speaking for the youth of our world with songs like the anthem for the year 2000. This one with alarms and sirens all the way through, and a promise that things would change. 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

on 997fm.com.au. You're part way through a close look at the music and the history of the band called Silverchair. Their third album, Neon Ballroom, was another international success, and their third straight Australian number one. And again, it demonstrated a growing maturity in content, both musically and lyrically, as well as in performance. The band had kind of broken away from their early influences like Pearl Jam, Nirvana, Black Sabbath, Led Zeppelin, and injected a few more personal stories into their songs, like the one we just heard, Anna's song, Open Fire, which details Daniel John's thoughts about Anna, that is, the anorexia nervosa, which had ended his life as a consequence of the stress of maintaining a continual high quality of musical output. Personally, I reckon Daniel won. But the introspection and the darkness still remained in the music. Check out the lyrics in the band's next hit single. Though, I must say, this one comes from their fourth studio album, Diorama. It's Love Your Life. And it seems to indicate a changed space has been reached on 99.7.

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Our transmitter tower is located on top of Clear Mountain, from where we not only have the greatest signal, but also the greatest view. Like that Silverchair song from the band's 2002 fourth album, Diorama. This was another new direction for the band, away from the angst of the earlier stuff into a little bit more positivity. And part of that shift to more optimism could have been as a result of Daniel's new relationship with Aussie singer Natalie Imbruglia, who he married in early 2023. Here's another song from the album with a more positive feel, Without You, on 99.7 Bridge FM.

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Straight Lines from Silverchair's 2007 album Young Modern on 99.7 Great Rock Variety. And there's proof that Daniel Johns was able to escape from the anorexia and the clinical depression, which had affected him so badly in years gone by, and from the chemical addictions that had become such a problem, and from the breakup of his marriage to Natalie, which they both admitted had been caused by the necessity of spending too much time away from each other for work-related reasons. You know how it goes. But it's such a great song with such a great message. There's no changing yesterday. Just keep walking in a straight line. And that should put you back on a good path, all right? This next one too, our last song tonight from the Silverchair Band, is also on a more optimistic note. It's another cut from the Young Modern album and another ray of light, pointing the way to a better future. It's Reflections of a Sound with Bernie O'Brien on Oz Rock 99.7 Bridge FM.

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1: Fed up ratepayers say they want our parks around the homeless camps cleaned up. 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

That is what Oz Rock sounded like in the 1960s. Don't you wish you'd been there? Yeah, right. It's a guy called Brian Davies. I suppose you could call him the Cliff Richard of Australia. And that song, Tell the Other Guy, was one of his biggest hits. 1964 it came out. It wasn't really a match for all that new British music that was making such a mark on world entertainment in those days. But it's not too bad. Well produced for its time. And a fitting beginning for tonight's 99.7 Evolution of Australian Rock. How this works for any new players, we take a song from the 60s, in this case 1964, then work our way through the next six decades with exactly 10 years differences between songs. Sound crazy? Yeah, maybe a little, but it's good fun because you could never guess what we're going to play next. As a matter of fact, who would have thought we'd go from Brian Davies to AC/DC? They didn't even have a lot of music out at that time, but there was a standout song that Bon Scott made his own, and here it is for you. Can I sit next to you, Christina? A little Aussie sleaze tonight on 99.7 Bridge FM.

Australian hit songs of 1984 right there on our Evolution of Australian Rock tonight. It is, of course, Hunters and Collectors and Throw Your Arms Around Me. Hard to believe that it never even made the top 40, but it's a great memory from a fine Australian band and a pleasure to bring it to your ears tonight. At the moment, we're up to 1994, and from that year, I have further proof, if required, that rock music is based on the blues. From the classic album Three-Legged Dog from that year, here's a song that went down well when I played it at a Christmas party for a big Brisbane law firm, Cruel C and Better Get a Lawyer, on 99.7fm.com.au.

name in Aussie popular music in the early 2000s was Missy Higgins. And from her album, The Sound of White, that was the number one song, Scar, 2004, which was one of those years when there were, once again, big changes in music generally, partly in music performance and partly in the industry itself. And a major part of that change was the second season on TV of Australian Idol. Guy Sebastian and Shannon Knoll had fought it out the year before for the championship, and Casey Donovan beat Anthony Kalea this year, 2004. But who remembers any of the other winners? And does it even matter? In my opinion, Oz Idol brought a kind of cookie-cutter style of music to the Australian charts at the expense of all of the hard work and the raw talent of times gone by. I presume that all has to do with the world of corporate finance. Would that be right, do you think? Yeah. But I'll say no more. Scar by Missy Higgins, a classically trained pianist and singer-songwriter. And it's a wonderful song and fills a very special place in the evolution of Australian pop rock music, just as our next selection from 2014 does. It's from classically trained trumpeter, DJ and music producer Timothy Jude Smith, better known as Timmy Trumpet. He had this huge dance hit in 2014 with a little help from New Zealand rapper Savage on 99.7 Oz Rock Tonight. It's Freaks.

It is a 2024 entry in the Evolution of Aussie Rock pedestal by Sydney duo Lime Cordial. Granted, there's an obvious drum machine at work in there and a fair amount of digital production on that song too, but it still stands up as a solid rock song and it holds its place well as the 2024 representative in this evolution, ladies and gentlemen. I'm sure you'll agree. And that's it. That's it. We're up to 2024. The evolution is over for another week. But that gives us the opportunity to play an Australian one-hit wonder for you. And this is a beauty. It's jazz singer Jane Clifton gone pop rock in 1984 with a song about what it's like, really, in the industry. Girl in the Mirror on 997 Great

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So what do you think? Bit different. Well, believe it or not, that song called Devil Loose is by a gentleman named Johannes Vandenberg, who arrived at the age of 17 from the Netherlands with his family in 1963 and straight away was able to form a rock and roll band called The Easy Beats with four other immigrants at the Villawood Migrant Hostel in Sydney. And now, 63 years after, Harry Vander, as he has been known for ages, has released his first ever solo single. I tried to play it for you a couple of weeks ago.

Mark Lizotte in Montana, I think it was, USA. He was another immigrant, came to Australia when he was, well, a preschooler anyway, when his father and his family came to live in Western Australia. And of course, well, things didn't stop for Diesel either. That song, Come To Me, was definitely one of his biggest hits, and it was part of the ARIA Album of the Year in 1992. That was Hep Fidelity. Okay, well, look, I've got a heap more great songs for you, including this one from a band called Men At Work on 99.7 Tonight. Here's Dr. Heckle and Mr. Jive.

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I don't remember. Well, I do. I mean, if you're a Brisbane person, you always will remember the 10 glorious years of Powderfinger and some of those remarkable songs like that one that came out of those years. That was a beauty. Good memory. And I'm sure that we'll have plenty more. In fact, right now, with only 8 minutes to go, the Hoodoo Gurus on 99.7 Bridge FM.

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1: Because it's a beautiful day.
0: A Breath of Fresh Air.
1: Beautiful day. Oh, baby, any day that you're gone away. It's a beautiful day.
2: Hi, thanks for joining me. I'm very grateful to have your company, and it's my absolute pleasure this week to be bringing you a very special episode featuring one of the most influential musicians from the 60s. You really are in for a treat. My guest is the founder and lead singer of the Canadian-American rock band Steppenwolf. I'm certain you're going to find my chat with John Kay both inspiring and entertaining. It took me literally months of repeatedly hounding John to get him to finally agree to do an interview with me. He's got so many things going on in his life right now and has done so many interviews over the years that his constant refusal was quite understandable. But given that Steppenwolf was probably one of the first bands I remember ever grooving to, I was determined not to take no for an answer. So I persevered until one day, to my greatest surprise, he finally said yes. Steppenwolf, for those who may not know, were huge between 1968 and 1972. They sold more than 25 million records, released 7 gold albums and 1 platinum one, and had 3 top 10 hits. Do you need a reminder of their biggest success?

0: 1968's Born to be Wild, which was deemed to be one of the first five songs that shaped rock and roll. Now meet John Kay. Sit back, relax, and check out his amazing life story.
1: Hello, John Kay. It's Sandy Kay. How are you?
2: I'm doing good. I'm all things considered, no complaints. Good to hear your voice. You're a persistent person. I've been turning down lots of interviews because of stuff I'm doing that's more interesting to me. And I saw what you do, and I said, why not?
1: I appreciate it very much. And it's testament to the fact that you don't succeed unless you keep trying and trying. And it's a good lesson in life for anybody. It's such a pleasure to welcome you to A Breath of Fresh Air, John Kay.
2: Thank you.
1: While I was reading so much about you, I was even more drawn to you because we come from the same background, but with Holocaust survivor parents. So I can really appreciate what you went through at an early age.
2: Yes, I would imagine you can, because I'm sure your family's history is very much part of your upbringing and existence. And it's a horrible thing how that particular war, the one that was supposedly teaching humanity not ever to do something as insane as that again, and here we are, unfortunately, in parts of the world where much of that has been forgotten because of the way certain head honchos are behaving themselves. Humanity is odd that way. The pendulum swings back and forth, you know, two steps forward, one step back. But yeah, it's interesting how you wound up in, or your parents, I guess, did, in Australia, and I eventually wound up in Canada and then the U.S.
1: That's right. Well, they tried to escape to get as far away as they could from war-torn Europe, didn't they?
2: Yeah, well, exactly. I mean, I grew up in first in East and then, you know, age of five in West Germany, and they were rebuilding rapidly. But, you know, as a young kid growing up, hearing Elvis Presley, seeing the movies from Hollywood, and boy, there's a bigger world out there, and I want to see it.

0: lucky that my stepdad, and because my father had been killed in the war months before I was born, and my mother and stepdad, they decided, well, let's go to Canada and start a new life. And so I was a whole lot closer to the source of all this incredible rock and roll stuff that I was crazy about. Once we got to Canada, got my first guitar and did the usual stuff of mimicking those that you admire and go from there.
1: And you did it so well. You were already playing in rock bands while you were at school. That was 65 when you joined the Sparrows.
0: Yeah, it was, you know, one of those things where I consider Lady Luck has been my co-pilot all my life, because I don't think of myself as being particularly good at anything, but I'm somewhat adequate in certain areas. And together with that and a lot of good luck, I am where I am today. But yeah, after Canadian high school, after a road trip to California, I fell in love with California and wound up going out there for roughly a year. And that was at the Troubadour, and folk music revival was in full swing. And I was learning from the professionals that played there. But for various reasons, I hitchhiked back to the East Coast. And during my absence in Toronto, an area known as Yorkville Village, in this little area, Bohemian region, 14 different little venues had popped up with all sorts of music. And people like Neil Young and myself and Joni Mitchell and numerous others blew through there. And I played in a little coffee house myself and then met this band next door, a Canadian band called the Sparrows. And so we sounded good together. We joined forces. And, you know, after some time making some noise regionally, so a lot of Canadian artists moved to the United States, much bigger market, and so did the Sparrows. And eventually, you know, I sort of lured them to the West Coast. I said, during the year I was in Los Angeles, I saw the formation of the band The Birds, which did very well. We did, in fact, migrate to the West Coast for a while. We were even a Bay Area band up in San Francisco. And but for various reasons, the band busted up. And so the big question was, well, now what?

0: couple of ex-Sparrow members. You know, there's the old cliche joke, what do you call a musician without a girlfriend?
1: What?
0: Homeless. So they had their girlfriends to, you know, at least they had a roof over their head. And then my girlfriend that I had met in Toronto, she finally got her immigration visa, joined me in Los Angeles. And next door to this little place we moved into, her girlfriend from Toronto arrived with her new husband, who happened to be a record producer. And one thing led to another, and all of a sudden he heard some live recordings of the Sparrows and said, what are these other guys doing? I said, well, they're all living with their girlfriends down the road here. I said, why don't you put a new band together? So I called the two ex-Sparrow members. They said, yeah, we're not doing anything. So got a couple of local guys, and we formed the band and rehearsed in this little garage underneath where Jutta and I were living. And then the thing was, well, what are you going to call this band? And it was Gabrielle, our producer, who was born and raised in Israel, who had read the book, which was very popular at the time on the college campuses in the U.S. And I, the guy who was born in Germany, had not read the book written by the most read German author, you know, Hermann Hesse. So it was one of those strange things. I have no idea what the guy's talking about. It sounds good to me. It looks good in print. Steppenwolf it is. And from there, we caught a lot of waves.
1: Wow, I had no idea that that's how you got the name. What a great story.
0: Yeah, it was, you know, I mean, it was the logical assumption. So, well, wait a minute, John Kay was raised in Germany, and this is a German author who wrote this book, Steppenwolf, and so that's the connection. I had no idea. I read the book years later. Ironically, many years later, we were contacted by the good people of Kalf, which is a wonderful little town in the Black Forest of Germany, the birthplace of Hermann Hesse. And they said, we're about to celebrate the 75th, anniversary, birthday, whatever it was, of Hermann Hesse. And would you come and play in the Market Square, an outdoor show to commemorate? All of Germany was celebrating Hermann Hesse's anniversary. And so we said, yeah, we would love that. So we went, and it was marvelous. And then they said, well, come with us. And we went into an ancient building. I'm talking, you know, the building was 400 or 500 years old, half-timbered home. And he said, well, this is the house in which Hermann Hesse was born. And let me take you into the room that he was born in. And they went into the room, and there was nothing in the room except a little memorial flower thing in the middle of the room. And then the new owners of that house, who had renovated it some, handed us a little sketch of the house from the outside, and it's framed, and on top of the sketch is a nail, because back in the days when that building was made, there was no mass production, so the blacksmith had to make one nail at a time. When they renovated the house and updated it, you know, with modern plumbing and electrical stuff, they had hundreds of these custom-made nails, and they made these wonderful little sketches with frames and an original nail in it. And so after all those years, there finally was a real connection between Steppenwolf the band
1: and Hermann.

0: did the war colour your opinion of Germany?
1: Yeah, well, of course it did. After World War One, Germany felt very much betrayed by the Allies in terms of various draconian things that Germany had to adhere to. And that was the hotbed of dissent that Hitler tapped into. And, of course, he said all the things that certain people wanted to hear. And we all know the outcome of that. I mean, Soviet Union alone lost 27 million people. My father lost his life in that crazy war. Jutta, my wife, her father was killed a couple of months after she was born in that war. So, yeah, when I grew up, I had no love lost for the previous history of Germany. And the one thing in more recent times that made me feel like Germany had not only acknowledged its role in all of that period, but I just finished reading Merkel's book, which was not written by her, but about her, and how she, born and raised in East Germany, nevertheless learned finally, because the communists weren't all that big on letting the German people really know what happened during the Nazi period. But she learned after reunification of East and West Germany. And she was one who went to Israel numerous times and plainly acknowledged that Germany bears a responsibility to show not only their acknowledgement of what had occurred, but to really be kind of an example to the rest of the world of how you behave and conduct yourself as a nation. You know, you don't sweep any of that under the rug. You acknowledge and you do your best to do what can be done to mitigate the damage done.
0: Absolutely. And they have done that, haven't they?
1: Yeah, and there are other countries, and I won't name them, but I can think of a couple right now who deliberately purged their history books that their students read in school.
0: So they have no idea.
1: Yeah, horrific things that that nation was responsible for.
0: Absolutely. Yeah, and I know exactly which countries you refer to. I've experienced travelling through them. Anyway, let's move on. It's now the spring of 1968 and Steppenwolf releases its first album. And the third single from that is Born to be Wild, which I was always under the assumption that you actually wrote, but you didn't.
1: No, you know, it was one of those things where with hindsight, everybody knew what was going to happen. You know, oh, yeah, Born to be Wild, sure, that's going to be a hit. Well, no, not so quick. The first thing was released called A Girl I Knew. That didn't go anywhere. Then the next thing, because some of the radio stations started to play that cut, was an R&B song called Suki Suki, which was written by Don Covey and Steve Cropper of Booker T and the MGs.

0: the East Coast and the West Coast. We got lots of airplay. In fact, I remember sitting with Jerry Edmondson, our drummer, in his car. I'm legally blind, so I don't drive. And we're going down Sunset Boulevard, and all of a sudden on KHJ, the number one AM station in Los Angeles, here comes Steppenwolf Sooky Sugar. He almost ran off the road. We got so excited.
1: It was on fire, wasn't it?
0: Yeah, they played it on both coasts, and they wouldn't play it in the center of the country. First of all, the black stations found out we weren't black. They didn't play it anymore. And then in the deep south, they're saying, well, what's all this Sooky Sooky and Let It Hang Out stuff? What's that about? We're not touching it with a 10-foot pole. So it died. And so now the thing was, well, what's next? And we had the good fortune that one of our managers was a very successful DJ, and he checked with some of his other friends in the radio world and said, what would you suggest? And said, well, that Born to Be Wild doesn't sound too bad, you know? And so we had a tug of war between the label and the band and its management as to what song should be next as a single. Finally, a compromise was reached. Okay, we'll put Born to Be Wild on one side, and then instead of designating the other song from the album as the so-called B-side, we will just put it on the other side and we will release it to radio without saying what we think is the A or B-side. Well, within days, 9 out of 10 stations that played the record went straight to Born to Be Wild, and that's when it really started taking off like you wouldn't believe.
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1: Great to have you with me. I hope you're enjoying John Kay's story. We've heard so far about John's arrival in Canada from war-torn Europe, how he and the band The Sparrows moved to LA, and how they morphed into Steppenwolf in honour of German writer Hermann Hesse's book of the same name. Now hear how the band's signature tune, Born to Be Wild, which spent 3 weeks in the number two spot on the charts, lived on to become an indelible anthem worldwide.
0: Hello, this is John K. of Steppenwolf, and you're listening to A Breath of Fresh Air.
15: It's a beautiful day.
0: It's like the child that has left home long ago. Every so often you get a postcard. I'll give you examples. Jutta and I were out in the bush in Tanzania, you know, off the grid, and I come home and I see amongst my email, congratulations on the Mars landing. What? So I called the management and said, oh, yeah, that's right. You were gone. Well, while you were gone, NASA launched this space thing that landed on Mars, and a little ramp was lowered, and these two little six-wheel robot vehicles started coming down the ramp, and they're playing, get your motor running. You know, they're playing. It was Steppenwolf in space.
1: Amazing.
0: We had Walking Up the Space Shuttle crew twice with Born to Be Wild. I've been to places like Botswana and even Burma, and they may not know Steppenwolf, but they know Born to Be Wild.

0: feel for you?
1: Well, Sandy, when you don't get too preoccupied with your self-importance and you step back a little bit and look at it a little more dispassionately, you realize that some of us, and I'm one of them, have more luck than sense or talent, and you just get once in a while very lucky.
0: It's so nice to hear how humble you are. Were you set to do anything else if musicianship didn't work out?
1: No, I would have been living under a bridge somewhere. My mother said to me, your father was sort of a little bit of an amateur musician. He played a little violin, he played a little accordion. Maybe you got this music thing from him. Well, I had, come across Little Richard and, all the rock and roll pioneers while still in Germany, and I became absolutely obsessed. That was my only focus, and I was daydreaming, sort of. Someday I will be on the other side of the ocean. I will learn English. I will play this music. Sure, kid. Now pay attention in school. You can't see worth a damn. And so then the next thing I thought, well, maybe electronics. And said, well, you're totally colorblind. You got to be able to see all these different colored wires. So, okay, so that's off the list. So I just kept focusing on this music thing. And my mother, instead of trying to talk me out of it, just saw that there was a real determination on my part and didn't stand in the way of browbeating me about going to university and everything else. So I, of course, did get very lucky, because during the folk music revival of the early 60s, when I came out of high school, it wasn't that difficult to get an acoustic guitar, learn a few chords, and see whether you could do anything, whether you could sing a little bit or maybe even write your own tune or two. There were these little coffee houses and folk music clubs all across North America where you didn't have to be a professional per se in order to have a chance during these so-called hootenannies, open mic night, we would call it now, to see what you could do. And so during that 1 year in Los Angeles, when I was testing the water, I was at a little folk club, and other people like David Crosby were playing the hoot night, and Roger McGuinn, who was then still Jim McGuinn, and others, and I saw them form the Byrds, and I went to the Newport Folk Festival twice in 1964 in Rhode Island, and then in 65 when Bob Dylan went electric. And so I was immersed in this whole culture of rediscovering America's folk music, particularly the young writers who were following in the footsteps of Woody Guthrie.

have to keep in mind that at that time, the draft, you know, into the armed forces of the U.S. was very much in play. Young people were being shipped off to Vietnam. Many of them didn't want to be there, didn't feel that that war was something that we should even be involved in. And the civil rights movement. And I just remember distinctly during my visit to Newport, a few weeks earlier, three young volunteers had been murdered in Mississippi. And Phil Oakes, who wrote a lot of topical songs, we never called them protest songs, they were topical songs. And I remember him playing this brand new song about what happened in Mississippi that just knocked us over. And the chorus went something like, "And here's to the land you have torn the heart out of. Mississippi, find yourself another country to be part of." And there was a lot of anger amongst the young people, but there was also a great feeling of, we're young, we're idealistic, we have ideas, we have energy, and we're going to move forward. Humanity will, you know, learn its lessons from the past and do better in the future. That was at least what, you know, what kept us going and what fueled a lot of the music that was created from then on.

0: about Magic Carpet Ride?
1: Well, that was one of those moons that happened, like so many things that wasn't planned, and it happened through various coincidental occurrences. Our bass player, the original bass player, Rushton, every time we did a rehearsal or sound check, whatever, he was noodling around with this riff on his bass. Bum, bum, da-da-dum, dum, bum, dum, da-da-dum, dum. And so we're in the recording studio doing our second album, and Mars Bonfire, our drummer's brother, who had previously been known as Dennis Edmonton, who had written Born to Be Wild, is in the studio to show us a new song he has written. Well, that song turned out to be something I wasn't all that crazy about, but Jerry, his brother, our drummer, did on that album actually sing it. But more to the point, Mars, also known as Dennis, heard Rushton playing this bass riff and joined him on the guitar. Well, Goldie, our organist, then fell into the same thing, and pretty soon the whole band was doing this riff. Well, on the other side of the glass in the control room, the engineers and the producers saying, yeah, this is cool, keep that up, this is going somewhere. And as it turned out, after a while, we kind of ran, out of ideas and this and that. We came in and listened to it and said, well, it needs a little something. So Michael, the guitarist, and I went out there and did some overdubbing, doing a jam section of the song, of making, our guitar amplifiers howl with feedback and all sorts of, strange otherworldly noises. And at least they gave it some character, it's kind of a mood. And then finally said, we need a beginning of something that's a real ear catcher. And that's when Bill, one of the engineers, came up with an excellent idea. He said, well, there's this one little section of what you guys did. It sounds like, some kind of a wildebeest in pain. This is really strange. I can splice a little bit of that onto the beginning of this groove track we have. And that's why that song starts with that meow, meow, meow. And then all of a sudden you're in the groove.

0: thing went straight up the charts, you know. I think we were kept out of number one by the Beatles' Let It Be or something like that. Other than that, it was a huge hit for us.
1: Those songs that you did are just iconic, and they're still so appropriate today and much loved right around the world. It's amazing. I mean, I just cannot imagine how it would be more than 50 years later talking about your history and the things that you created then that are such a legacy and will continue to attract new audiences as time goes by. You were known as the Thinking Man's Rock Band, and you had a huge following among bikers. Was that deliberate, or that was just something that happened over time too?
0: Yeah, it's one of those strange mix of different stuff. When Dennis Hopper and Peter Fonda were making Easy Rider, they called our office and said, listen, we're making this film, and we'd love to use your music. Will you come down to a private screening? So we went out down there, you know, and somebody was there for Dylan. I don't think it was Bob himself, and Robbie Robertson and the band, and, you know, and others whose songs eventually wound up in the soundtrack. And we all saw this screening. And we were so blown away by this film, particularly the ending, that we said to our management, because Dennis and Peter said, well, now here's the thing, we don't have any money. I mean, it was a low budget production. So I said, we said to management, work something out with them, you know, because I think we want to be part of that. And that film, of course, became hugely successful internationally, literally around the world. And what it, however, also did was the bikers took to this film like crazy, and we were sort of one of the bands that the biker community claimed as its own, particularly because of Born to Be Wild. But as time went on, not only because some of our album tracks, and that was one of our great benefits that we had in the early days of Steppenwolf's career, was we were active on both the AM radio dial with our single releases and FM radio, the so-called, at the time, underground radio stations. You know, they played our entire album, both sides. And so when we did the Ed Sullivan Show, you got the white little 16-year-old girls that are yelling and screaming because they like Magic Carpet Ride. But on the FM radio stations, you know, there are people who are listening to Don't Step on the Grass. And

0: originally when the Monster album, which was a social political concept album that we released, and that was very, very successful on the college campuses and universities, particularly when you keep in mind this is a time when you had the Kent State shootings because of protests and everything else. That's where the Thinking Man's Band thing came from.
1: 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Up next, founder and lead singer John Kay tells us about the excesses that went with that rock and roll lifestyle and about the development of Wolf World.
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1: You still with me? Wonderful. Somehow, despite the excesses of his rock and roll lifestyle, John Kay managed to stay married. Next, it was Africa that dramatically changed the course of his life. And what a transformation from rock star to wildlife advocate.
7: And it couldn't have got any better for you.
0: No.
7: You were on the private jets and you were in six-star hotel rooms and you were just living it up.
0: Listen, we were, most of us were in our, I mean, at the very beginning of Steppenwolf, our guitar player was 17 years old. And, you know, the rest of us were 20, 21, 22 years old. So you had young male egos, you had testosterone, you had drugs were not unheard of during this period, as you might know.
7: Yeah, of course.
0: Yeah. And later came Peruvian marching powder and all sorts of things. We enjoyed the rock and roll life. We definitely did. There were things like Hugh Hefner said, well, when you're in Chicago, come by, you know, the Playboy Mansion. And so we did. And at 2 in the afternoon, he's not to be seen anywhere. And they said, well, he's going to be getting up soon. And he comes in his robe and says, oh, great, guys. Let me show you something that just came. And he shows us this DC-9 airplane model that's all in black with a Playboy bunny head at the back. And he says, and see, and he takes the top of it off and says, back there is my room with my rotating round bed. And the bunnies are all, you know, it was a pretty interesting life.
7: Wow. Totally surreal, I'd imagine. What's astounding to me is that during this whole time, you're with Jutta, aren't you?
0: Well, Jutta and I have been together since October 1965. And she knew just instinctively that I might not have been the model husband while I was out there with the rest of the guys. But there was never any question. There was only one love in my life and who that was and who I would return home to. And so in some ways, I was, there's a very corny country song called, Oh, You Can't Have Your Kate and Edith Too.

0: made us do.
1: In a way, you know, we were just young guys full of themselves. And I'm sure the following will come as a complete surprise to you. There were, you know, very attractive young women that found rock and roll musicians more interesting than the guy across the street who were fixing their car. And so we were usually not at a loss for female companionship.
2: She was a very clever girl, wasn't she, Jutta? Very clever.
1: Yes, she was and is. And in many ways, we truly are the yin and the yang of it. We're her strengths and my shortcomings and vice versa is what made the two of us such successful partners in life.
2: I want to just jump forward. You went through those years enduring lots of different band lineups, a whole lot of bad record deals and good ones, even hostile takeovers. But you've come out of that stronger. I think you stopped touring finally in about 2018 as John Kay and Steppenwolf.
1: That is correct, because I had a lot of ups and downs along the way. I won't go into all the details because, you know, with hindsight, it's not all that important. But yeah, we had to rebuild the Steppenwolf reputation because of stuff that happened in the late 70s where ex-members were out there using the name without permission, and I was doing solo stuff, and things did not go well, and the Steppenwolf brand was definitely damaged. It took time to rebuild the reputation of the band, Steppenwolf. And so that took several years. And in the mid-80s, we were back, you know, playing in theaters and amphitheaters and everything else. We learned that we were kind of not really welcome amongst the major labels. We had our own recording studio, and so we created what we called Wolf World. We had our own merchandise corporation, you know, our tour bus, a big truck with a triple sleeper, you know, all the stuff. And we would write and record new projects and then license those master recordings to different companies around the world. You know, so we not just survived, we actually learned how to thrive by minding the Steppenwolf store ourselves. We did have management at a certain point, which of course was helpful. But the reason we were doing better than just sort of hanging in there is because of the significant support that was undying amongst what we call the Wolf Pack. Because there were a lot of, to this day, there are a lot of people who, you know, grew up with our music. In fact, many of them raised their kids with our music. And they're the ones who would show up in significant numbers at our performances in the 90s and beyond, and also buy the new records that we had to put out.

0: on a train. The train tracks had been bombed. I got out of the train, met a kind woman. Their family had a tannery. They had an extra room. One of their sons was killed in the war. And we lived there for almost 5 years. Little did we realize that after the war, all of a sudden, the Russian army moved in and we wound up in what became part of communist East Germany. But in 1949, I was barely five or close to five. My mother and I escaped. It was a dangerous undertaking. We made it into West Germany. Okay. So in 1990, we're in Germany promoting through touring a new album called Rise and Shine. And I get a call. We're in Berlin from somebody in this little town, Arnstadt, where we had been given shelter for 5 years. And they say, would you come and play a benefit concert for, I think it was their orphanage. And I said, how can I not go and repay the town that gave us shelter? So we went, played, and the mayor is taking me for a walk around this quaint town, which is over 1,000 years old, cobblestone streets and all of the stuff. And he says, and by the way, only two people have ever come through this town who made a name for themselves in the world of music, and you're one of them. And I said, really? Well, who might the other one be? And he points to a church over his shoulder and he says, well, a very, very long time ago, we had an organist in that church called Johann Sebastian Bach. And I said, well, you know, I don't think I'm quite in the same league as Johann. So we kind of chuckled about that. But a few months ago, we are contacted again by people in Arnstadt. And they said, would John Kay come and play an acoustic show in the church that once had Johann Sebastian Bach as its organist? And so I was supposed to do that for Christmas time. So life just has these odd and strange twists, and that was one of them.
1: Incredible. I've got goosebumps thinking about that.

0: Time Out from 1990's Rise and Shine album. I'm chatting with Steppenwolf's John Kay. But John, that brings me up to present time, and you're really involved with this foundation and wildlife conservation project, aren't you? Could you tell us a little bit about that?
1: Sure, I'd be glad to. John Kay and Steppenwolf had done very well for quite a long time, and when our 40th anniversary came, I said to the guy, you know, to the fellows, 40 years is long enough. Let's make this the sort of a farewell tour. And so the following year, which was 2008, Jutta and I had the entire year to do whatever pleased us. And so we went even further far afield around the world. We went mountain gorilla tracking, and we decided that we wanted to support, we being the Maua Kay Foundation, Jutta's last name, her maiden name is Maua. Mine, of course, was Kay, or was changed to Kay. So the Maua Kay Foundation. We had formed it in 2004. We had been in Cambodia because we had helped build a school there. And that was sort of the launching of the foundation. The Khmer Rouge had almost killed 2 million people there. They needed schools and, you know, got involved in that. But we also went to Africa that year for the first time, and we just fell in love with places we had seen in Kenya and Tanzania and all these people who had never been interested in the spotlight but had dedicated their lives to preserve what remains of our living treasures. And that was inspirational. That was humbling. And so we felt, well, we can lend a hand to some extent. We came across a marker in the middle of a dusty intersection of two dirt roads in Tanzania with a little marker that said, Michael Grismick, he gave all he possessed, including his life, for the wild animals of Africa. And he was 22 years old when he died. And I thought, wow, we can chip in here. So we kind of focused on that, and we met more and more people who were preserving what remains of wildlife. And after the 40th anniversary tour of Steppenwolf, we traveled even more and found even more people we wanted to support. I said, you know, we're going to run out of money unless Steppenwolf, which is sort of like a cash cow, let me see if the guys want to do this. And so I called up our bandmates and our crew, same crew for 30 years. And how about this, guys? We play 15, maybe

0: 17 high-paying dates a year, and Jutta and I get to keep funding the foundation. I said, yep, we're aboard. So from 2009 until 2018, for 10 more years, that's what we did. And that is what enabled us to keep doling out the ducats to the various people that are the boots on the ground who risk literally their lives. Close to 2,000 rangers have been killed by poachers in the last 15 years. It's a war out there. And right now they need every dollar because the pandemic has, of course, halted the tourism based on which many of the African and other countries make their funds with which they can support their parks and preserves and, you know, all of that stuff. It's been a change of direction in Jutta in my life ever since, you know, we started the foundation. And so what I'm now doing on our Malakay.org site, there is like for $15, you get to see this film that I made, you know, the $15 go to the foundation is like a little fundraiser. But now I'm involved in the podcast that says From Rockstar to Wildlife Advocate, hosted by John Kay of Steppenwolf. And it's basically my story from my beginning, the story of Steppenwolf, the history of the band and its ups and downs and rebuilding and so on, and the gradual transition into wildlife advocacy and conservation stuff. So that's puts me here into Santa Barbara, you know, California. We sympathize with Australia every time we see your fires. And I remember still holding a little koala and, you know, being out there with a ruse. And so when I see some of the stuff that you guys had to endure, you know, I feel for Australia and the wildlife. But there are those who are the wildlife warriors, and they're the ones we want to support in whatever way we can, because they are out there trying to have our fellow creatures retain some of their living space and hopefully have a future.
1: Yeah, what a magnificent pursuit. There couldn't be too much left on your bucket list, and you must be incredibly proud of what you've achieved.
0: Well, you know, if we were in the same price range as, say, a Bill Gates, we would be spreading millions around. But to each their own, as I've said many times at university campuses and other things, when, you know, a young student says, well, I would like to help, but I don't have any money. So look.
1: Everyone does what they can.
0: Yeah. You know, as Edmund Burke said centuries ago, no one ever made a greater mistake than he who did nothing because he could only do a little. Spend $5 and might buy a mosquito net for a child that will never have malaria. Do what you can.
1: John Kay, thank you so much for spending the time with us and telling us your stories. It's just been an absolute pleasure to chat with you, and I'm deeply grateful. I know you must be incredibly proud of all of your efforts. Are you?
0: Well, I'm not so much proud as I am comfortable in the idea that when I am no longer on this little blue marble, I will not have been here just to take up space and raw materials.
1: Congratulations on all of it. And please send my best to Jutta. I think she's amazing too.
0: Yes, she is. And thank you for giving me a chance here to do my little bit. And it's been a pleasure. Enjoyed speaking to you, Sandy.
1: Isn't he amazing? Makes me want to be a more worthwhile human being. And that's all I've got for you. I hope you've enjoyed hearing John Kay's story. If there's someone you'd like me to find for you, you know the drill. Just send me a message through the website, abreathoffreshair.com.au, and I'll do my very best to bring them onto the show. Have a great week, won't you, until we meet again. Thanks for keeping me company. Bye now.
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0: me take you on a journey through the best genres of music with a very dysfunctional group of presenters you will ever come across.
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2: 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You can sit over there and have a look at me.
1: Leslie, the colorful one, the referee, the mother figure.
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coins, but well, I never really noticed for the sound of my voice, so I'll go, and if you don't believe that, well, I'll go off right here, right now. I'll go, and if you don't believe that, well, I'll go off. You're not listening very hard. On the back of a motorbike, and it's raining hard, and I'm strapped to a man on one side and to my guitar, and I have to fight the bouncer when I get to my destination, because he doesn't recognize me from my promotion. I say, well, hey, is that my problem? You should really get it together.

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1: Hey, Ivy Lewick here from the Matildas for RAD. In football, there's simply no room for excuses. If I mess up during a game, then I have to cop it. But off the field, some people think excuses are okay, especially when they get caught speeding. Excuses like, I'm late to pick up the kids, or I'm rushing home because the ice cream's melting. There's no room for excuses in football, and there's definitely no room for excuses on the road. Speeding, there's no future in it.
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1: Fed up ratepayers say they want our parks around the homeless camps cleaned up. 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
2: I'm Mark Dransfield. Makeshift graves are being set up in parts of Nepal after devastating floods hit the border with Tibet. The death toll has risen to around 900, with 43 Australians among the thousands still missing. Australian aid is heading to the region to help with search and rescue efforts. Our reporter on the ground in Kathmandu, Nelson Scott, says hope is starting to fade.
3: All these temporary graves are being set up in affected regions. Just the reality of this, I think, is starting to dawn on people. And, you know, in these circumstances, the longer these things go on, the chance of survival becomes less likely.
2: A former contestant on TV's My Kitchen Rules, charged with numerous offences, has learnt her fate in court. Georgia Condek has the details.
4: Claudine Umakimu was facing 12 counts of rape and 2 counts of sexual assault, but those charges have since been dropped. She instead pled guilty to 2 counts of cruelty to children under 16 and was sentenced to 2 years imprisonment to be released immediately on parole. Claudine and her partner Anthony appeared on the reality cooking show in 2023. Georgia Condek, Brisbane.
2: A man's been slashed with a machete during a pre-arranged meeting to trade Pokemon cards in a Melbourne car park. Madeline Burke reports.
5: It's believed the 29-year-old was attacked by another man on the 22nd of August during a pre-arranged late-night meeting involving a transaction of collectible Pokemon cards in a car park near Lennox Street. The attacker fled and the victim was taken to hospital with a slash wound to the face. Victoria Police say the investigation remains ongoing and detectives have follow-up inquiries to make in relation to the person involved. Madeline Burke, Melbourne.
2: Air entertainment news, and Rose Tattoo frontman Angry Anderson is in hospital after suffering a heart attack. The 79-year-old rock icon is receiving treatment, forcing the band to postpone all upcoming tour dates. An increasing number of small business owners are reaching out for debt support as they struggle to cope with rising costs. New data from the Small Business Debt Helpline shows more than 7,000 owners sought help during the last financial year, up 22% on the year before. Financial counsellor Anna Doolan says most are grappling with the same issue.
6: The main reason is because they've got unmanageable debt. And we're seeing an increase year on year of people calling with ATO debt that they just can't deal with or don't know how to deal with, and that's causing them real financial distress.
2: The Australian Reptile Park is warning people to be alert for snakes, with the reptiles already on the move after a warmer than usual winter. Their advice is to remove debris from backyards and keep lawns well trimmed. Operations manager Brandon Gifford says people should be aware they're more likely to encounter snakes at the moment.
7: Sort of get into a bit of muscle memory over winter that there's nothing too much cruising around, but now they are. So watch where you step and watch when you're gardening, making sure that you might have a breeding ball of snakes that are in there and you're not aware of. So just be careful when you're out and about.
2: And overseas, floral tributes for Princess Diana are being left at the Flame of Liberty Monument in Paris. The site stands near the entrance to the tunnel where the People's Princess tragically lost her life 29 years ago. This is AIR National News. First to tennis, and there's been a major upset at the US Open. AIR Sports' Paul Walsh has details.
8: The tournament's number 4 seed Novak Djokovic has been defeated in his first-round match against the world number 49 Mariano Navoni from Argentina in a 4-hour, 36-minute marathon that resulted in a 7-6, 5-7, 4-6, 6-1, 6-2 scoreline. The Joker looked very much a winner after 3 sets, but was not able to sustain that level for the final 2 sets. Also a disappointing day for the Aussies, with Storm Hunter, Talia Gibson and Adam Walton unable to progress past the first round, with Taylor Preston the only shining light, defeating Alicia Parks from the US 6-3, 6-3. Day 2 will see Rinki Hijikata, James Duckworth, Mayer Joint and Alexei Poprin open their accounts, with Alexander Vukic and Kimberly Birrell to complete their Day 1 matches, which were suspended due to poor light. Paul Walsh for AIR Sport.
2: Dockers defender Jordan Clark will notch up his 150th game in Thursday night's match against Hawthorn. While acknowledging the milestone, he says his focus will be on winning the qualifying final.
9: To be honest, it's something I haven't even thought about. I'm more just excited to play. You know, it's going to be my first time sort of in this position, playing a final like this, so I can't wait. I'm pretty excited for it.
2: And in NRL, the Melbourne Storm has announced Joe Chad will be released after their final game against the Sharks on Saturday to join the Cowboys next season. Australian Independent Radio News.
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1: I'm Mark Dransfield. Makeshift graves are being set up in parts of Nepal after devastating floods hit the border with Tibet. The death toll has risen to around 900, with 43 Australians among the thousands still missing. Australian aid is heading to the region to help with search and rescue efforts. Our reporter on the ground in Kathmandu, Nelson Scott, says hope is starting to fade.
2: All these temporary graves are being set up in affected regions. Just the reality of this, I think, is starting to dawn on people. And, you know, in these circumstances, the longer these things go on, the chance of survival becomes less likely.
1: A former contestant on TV's My Kitchen Rules, charged with numerous offences, has learnt her fate in court. Georgia Condic has the details.
3: Claudine Umakimu was facing 12 counts of rape and 2 counts of sexual assault, but those charges have since been dropped. She instead pled guilty to 2 counts of cruelty to children under 16 and was sentenced to 2 years imprisonment to be released immediately on parole. Claudine and her partner Anthony appeared on the reality cooking show in 2023. Georgia Condic, Brisbane.
1: A man's been slashed with a machete during a pre-arranged meeting to trade Pokemon cards in a Melbourne car park. Madeleine Burke reports.
4: It's believed the 29-year-old was attacked by another man on the 22nd of August during a pre-arranged late-night meeting involving a transaction of collectible Pokemon cards in a car park near Lennox Street. The attacker fled and the victim was taken to hospital with a slash wound to the face. Victoria Police say the investigation remains ongoing and detectives have follow-up inquiries to make in relation to the person involved. Madeleine Burke, Melbourne.
1: Air entertainment news, and Rose Tattoo frontman Angry Anderson is in hospital after suffering a heart attack. The 79-year-old rock icon is receiving treatment, forcing the band to postpone all upcoming tour dates. An increasing number of small business owners are reaching out for debt support as they struggle to cope with rising costs. New data from the Small Business Debt Helpline shows more than 7,000 owners sought help during the last financial year, up 22% on the year before. Financial counsellor Anna Doolan says most are grappling with the same issue.
5: The main reason is because they've got unmanageable debt, and we're seeing an increase year on year of people calling with ATO debt that they just can't deal with or don't know how to deal with, and that's causing them real financial distress.
1: The Australian Reptile Park is warning people to be alert for snakes, with the reptiles already on the move after a warmer than usual winter. Their advice is to remove debris from backyards and keep lawns well trimmed. Operations manager Brandon Gifford says people should be aware they're more likely to encounter snakes at the moment.
6: Sort of get into a bit of muscle memory over winter that there's nothing too much cruising around, but now they are. So watch where you step and watch when you're gardening, making sure that you might have a breeding ball of snakes that are in there and you're not aware of. So just be careful when you're out and about.
1: And overseas, floral tributes for Princess Diana are being left at the Flame of Liberty Monument in Paris. The site stands near the entrance to the tunnel where the People's Princess tragically lost her life 29 years ago. This is AIR National News. First to tennis, and there's been a major upset at the US Open. AIR Sports' Paul Walsh has details.
7: The tournament's number 4 seed Novak Djokovic has been defeated in his first round match against the world number 49 Mariano Navoni from Argentina in a 4-hour 36-minute marathon that resulted in a 7-6, 5-7, 4-6, 6-1, 6-2 scoreline. The Joker looked very much a winner after 3 sets, but was not able to sustain that level for the final 2 sets. Also a disappointing day for the Aussies, with Storm Hunter, Talia Gibson and Adam Walton unable to progress past the first round, with Taylor Preston the only shining light, defeating Alicia Parks from the US 6-3, 6-3. Day 2 will see Rinki Hijikata, James Duckworth, Mayer Joint and Alexei Popyrin open their accounts, with Alexander Vukic and Kimberly Birrell to complete their Day 1 matches, which were suspended due to poor light. Paul Walsh for AIR Sport.
1: Dockers defender Jordan Clark will notch up his 150th game in Thursday night's match against Hawthorn. While acknowledging the milestone, he says his focus will be on winning the qualifying final.
8: To be honest, it's something I haven't even thought about. I'm more just excited to play. You know, it's going to be my first time sort of in this position, playing a final like this, so I can't wait. I'm pretty excited for it.
1: And in NRL, the Melbourne Storm has announced Joe Chad will be released after their final game against the Sharks on Saturday to join the Cowboys next season. Australian Independent Radio News. The City.

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1: Air News headlines, I'm Lee Harrison. Making news today, rescue crews in Nepal are battling difficult terrain to search for survivors of the devastating flood. The first Australian death has been confirmed, hiker Michael Keats from the New South Wales South Coast. Police are appealing for help to find the parents of a toddler found alone on a road in Sydney South. The boy, about 2 years old, was found at Ramsgate and officers weren't able to find his parents or carers during a patrol of the area. The Federal Attorney General says there are a number of protections in place already amid fears about the rise of smart glasses and other wearable recording devices. New proposed privacy reforms aim to give Australians more control over their data online, but don't directly address concerns about the technology. And US President Donald Trump has criticised public pushback against data centres, arguing China couldn't be happier about growing opposition to the sites in America. In air sport, the Adelaide Crows believe they're better placed to face the pressure of AFL finals football this season. They face the Western Bulldogs at home in an elimination final on Saturday night. And Newcastle prop Jacob Saifiti's NRL season is all but over after he was given a 4-game suspension for a high tackle. These stories and more today. This is Air News.
2: Delays on the Gateway Motorway northbound through.
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7: A crash on the Bruce Highway southbound after Deception Bay Road coming down through D Bay. Delays are back to Burpengary East. Delays too on Gympie Road between Linkfield Road and Beams Road in Castledine. Bit of a slow patch too on the Bruce Highway from North Lakes down towards Mango Hill. No dramas coming down Sandgate Road between Deegan and Clayfield. And moving well on South Pine Road at the moment through McDowell all the way down towards Inogra. 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That's our sponsor. A shower or two possible this morning, a top expected of 22 degrees and current in Stafford, we're sitting on 14. Chopper Dave, another check in 30 minutes on 99.7 Bridge FM. 99.

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2: Good morning, I'm Lee Harrison. Rescue crews in Nepal are battling difficult terrain to search for survivors of the devastating flood. The first Australian death has been confirmed, hiker Michael Keats from the New South Wales South Coast. The death toll has risen to more than 900, with around 40 Australians among at least 4,000 people missing. Foreign Minister Penny Wong has told the ABC Australian aid is heading to the region from today.
3: We've been working around the clock to get information to seek to confirm the whereabouts of Australians and to support the crisis response, including through humanitarian assistance.
2: Police are still searching for the mother of a baby found dead in a bin at Auburn in Sydney's west. Investigators believe the child was likely less than 36 hours old. Acting Superintendent Darren Sly says they want to find the baby's mother as she may need urgent medical attention.
4: We're also calling for any members of the public who may have been in Harrow Road in the last 36 hours as well, just if they saw something, is to contact police as well.
2: One Nation leader Pauline Hanson says she's excited about the party's win in the Secret Harbour by-election in WA and has thanked voters for their trust. Luke Hurtigan secured One Nation's first lower house seat in WA, snatching the once safe Labor region. Senator Hanson says she doesn't believe it's a one-off.
5: I think there's a groundswell of supporter movement that's happening. People have had enough of the major political parties to the point that they don't trust them anymore. You've had your chance. You promised us this. You haven't carried through. All the rhetoric, all the promises, nothing happens. And people are facing more pain and hurt, especially the cost of living.
2: The Federal Attorney General says there are a number of protections in place already amid fears about the rise of smart glasses and other wearable recording devices. New proposed privacy reforms aim to give Australians more control over their data online, but don't directly address concerns about the technology. Michelle Rowland says there are several ways state and local government laws can already keep people safe.
6: In some cases for states, it's the surveillance devices legislation that could apply. But also I commend councils who have already put forward restrictions on the use of smart devices in their facilities.
2: In other news, Qantas ground crews have voted in favour of taking industrial action over pay and conditions. The Transport Workers Union says 97% of workers who voted back industrial action, including work stoppages of up to 24 hours. About 28,000 irrigators have lost a class action against the Murray-Darling Basin Authority. The action was on behalf of irrigators from southern New South Wales and the Goulburn-Murray region of northern Victoria. And US President Donald Trump has criticised public pushback against data centres, arguing China couldn't be happier about growing opposition to the sites in America. This is Air National News.
7: Delays on the Gateway Motorway, northbound through...
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2: Newcastle prop Jacob Saifiti's NRL season is all but over after he was given a four-game ban suspension for a high tackle. Roosters halfback Sam Walker's undergone surgery on an ankle injury. Teammate Connor Watson says Walker could still return during the finals.
13: He's obviously disappointed. We're disappointed as a group, you know, but he's got his eyes set on coming back this year. So, see if that happens, but hopefully it does.
2: The Adelaide Crows believe they're better placed to face the pressure of AFL finals football this season. They face the Western Bulldogs at home in an elimination final on Saturday night. Alex Neil Bullen says he's confident about how the team is sitting.
14: So you've got James Borlase, who wasn't there 12 months ago, Luke Nankervis, Braden Cook, big stretch McAndrew, and that to me is how we've improved as a team. So I have great confidence in the learnings that we've taken throughout this year, especially early on. It didn't all go our way, and we've had to find our form, find the personnel, and then now we've got the level of consistency. So that's proof in the pudding for mine.
2: And in tennis, four-time champion Novak Djokovic has blamed the humid New York conditions following his elimination in the opening round at the US Open. Australian Independent Radio News.
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15: A crash on the Bruce Highway southbound just after Deception Bay Road. As you make your way through Deception Bay, delays are back to about Burpengary East. We've got some slow going too from Mango Hill down to the Pine Rivers Bridge. Delays on Gympie Road from Linkfield Road to Beams Road in Castledine, and South Pine Road at this stage moving well through Everton Park, starting to build a little bit heading down to Enoggera. 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That's our sponsor. A shower or two early this morning, a top expected today of 22 degrees, and currently in Margate we're sitting on 14. Chopper Dave, another check in 30 minutes on 99.7 Bridge FM.
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2: Good morning, I'm Lee Harrison. A man from the New South Wales south coast has been named as the first Australian killed in Nepal's flood disaster. Michael Keats was hiking when the torrent of water rushed through. His partner Emily is planning a trip to India for a spiritual pilgrimage to honour the 37-year-old.
3: I'm just scrambling, trying to get passports updated and visa applications and looking at flights and whatnot, in and amongst trying to just navigate grief and messages from hundreds of people around the world and journalists and media and just, yeah, honestly, it's been the craziest time of my life.
2: 43 Australians remain unaccounted for as the rescue effort in some areas turns into a recovery mission. Two people have died and 14 remain missing after flash flooding swept through parts of the Grand Canyon. The flood hit Bright Angel Canyon and the Phantom Ranch area, wiping out footbridges and propelling boulders downstream. 62 people have so far been airlifted out of the area. Police are working to find a woman whose newborn baby was found dead in a rubbish bin in Sydney's west. The boy, who's believed to have been up to 36 hours old, was discovered by a resident at Auburn. Officers say they hold serious concerns for the mother's welfare. House prices across the country have fallen for a fifth straight month. Chelsea Bowden reports.
4: Australia's housing downturn has accelerated, with house prices falling in 93% of capital city suburbs through winter. According to property data firm Cotality, the National Home Value Index dropped 0.9% in August and is now 3.6% below the record high from March. Every capital city except Darwin recorded a decline over the past 3 months. Sydney continues to lead the trend, with prices down 1.4% in August.
2: Foreign Minister Penny Wong has refused to be drawn on whether China influenced key leaders not to attend a Pacific Nations summit. The Prime Minister is attending the event, but leaders of the Solomon Islands, Fiji, Vanuatu and Samoa pulled out. New Zealand's Foreign Minister says they withdrew due to foreign interference. Penny Wong has told the ABC Australia has a duty to respect Pacific nations.
5: We do live in an era of permanent contest in the Pacific. We understand that. And the way Australia is dealing with it is by being a responsive, respectful partner that respects and supports Pacific priorities.
2: In other news, Qantas ground crews have voted to strike over pay and conditions. The Transport Workers Union and the airline will return to the Fair Work Commission this month. It's hoped a deal will be reached to avoid any strike action. And Australian rocker Angry Anderson remains in hospital after suffering a cardiac arrest while on tour in Europe. Rose Tattoo have announced the cancellation of the rest of their tour. The 79-year-old's family has thanked those who've shared messages of support. This is Air National News.
6: Delays on the Gateway Motorway, northbound through...
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10: Suzuki!
2: Sam Mitchell has praised Scott Pendlebury's decision to leave Collingwood for Gold Coast. The 38-year-old will sign a two-year deal with the Suns before transitioning to an assistant coach. Mitchell, who played one season at West Coast, has told Fox Footy he learned a lot after leaving Hawthorn.
11: It's not just the way you can do and the way you don't do things. It's just what questions to ask, seeing how things are done from different organisations. Obviously gives you a much more rounded view of the game and makes you recognise what you have had.
2: To rugby league, and Nathan Cleary's been awarded the Brad Fittler Medal for his standout performance in the Blues' State of Origin victory. It's the second time Cleary's claimed the honour, also winning in 2020. Speaking on 100% footy, the star halfback has opened up on the pressure he felt before the decider.
12: I think it sort of galvanised us in a way. You know, the knives obviously coming out, and I thought it actually helped us just simplify and, you know, just get around each other.
2: James Duckworth is through to the second round of the US Open after stunning Italy's Matteo Arnaldi. The Aussies saved six set points in the fourth, eventually wearing down the 30th seed in a tiebreaker. And Lionel Messi has announced his international retirement from football, finishing up with 125 goals and a World Cup title with Argentina. Australian Independent Radio News.
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10: A crash on Gympie Road at the Ann Street roundabout as you make your way through Kalanga. Big delays on the Bruce Highway this morning after earlier crashes. Got slow going from Bribey Island Road all the way down to the Gateway exit. Slow too on Anzac Avenue through Rothwell both directions with reports of a crash at the moment around Wattle Road. Got some slow conditions too on Gympie Road from Linkfield Road to Beams Road, Castledine. And a slow run too as you make your way through Whiteside in towards Old Petrie Town. 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A shower or two early this morning, a top expected of 22 degrees, and currently in Griffin, we're sitting on 17. 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
1: This is ANU's Queensland. I'm Lee Harrison. Police have arrested a man with help from the dog squad following an armed robbery in Logan. It's alleged the 24-year-old assaulted a 48-year-old man in a parked car in Beenleigh last Thursday and fled with his keys and cash. He's been charged with multiple offences, including armed robbery and assault, occasioning bodily harm. Locals in one regional Queensland area are concerned over added pressure on infrastructure and services from rapid population growth. Steve Barker explains.
2: Just under a five-hour drive from Brisbane, hundreds of acres of coastal farmland in parts of Greater Bundaberg are being subdivided. The Queensland Government has committed $52 million to upgrade trunk infrastructure, and in the second development of its kind in the region, a $2 billion master-planned community is under construction at Elliott Heads. That's going to cater for 2,500 dwellings. One local saying, it won't be the new Sunshine Coast in terms of high-rise, but it will be in terms of residential houses. Steve Barker, Air News.
1: Queensland's sugarcane industry is making positive strides in heavy vehicle safety, according to the National Heavy Vehicle Regulator. Operation Humidity, conducted during this year's crush season, saw non-compliance fall by more than 10% on last year's figures. NHVR Director Kelly Reddy says loading and load restraint practices have improved, but vehicle maintenance remains a concern.
3: These vehicles are pulled out of the sheds every harvest season. They lie dormant the rest of the year. So just really asking industry to just keep up their maintenance program and making sure their vehicles are in really sound mechanical condition during harvest season.
1: Casino giant Star Entertainment has recorded a $307 million loss in its annual results, with its viability under question. The company is awaiting a federal court decision over a money laundering case brought about by financial crimes regulator AUSTRAC, which could incur a $400 million fine. And the Queensland Wattle Association is pushing for Brisbane to bloom green and gold at the 2032 Olympics. With more on that story, Peter Jones.
4: The association wants to plant thousands of native wattles across Queensland in the years leading up to the Games, so they'll eventually flower throughout parks, roadsides and areas surrounding major Games precincts. Association President Mike Gilmore says the Brisbane Golden Wattle typically blooms from mid-July to mid-August, meaning it'll coincide with the Games. But with the Olympics now less than 6 years away, he says planting needs to begin soon for the trees to establish themselves in time. The idea is yet to be considered by Games organisers. Peter Jones, Air News.
1: To sport now, the Broncos are looking to finish on a high when they tackle the Bulldogs on Thursday. It's been a horror 2026, with Brisbane sliding from premiers to the NRL's bottom four. Star forward Pat Carrigan says there'll be time for review after one last game.
5: Yeah, obviously it takes individuals like myself to sit back and review your own performances, and then also as a club to review the greater, wider things, and I'm sure we'll do that over the next couple of weeks. But there's opportunity this week to, you know, end on a positive note.
1: And Lionel Messi has announced his international retirement. The 39-year-old captained Argentina to win the World Cup in 2022 and a runner-up finish at this year's tournament. This is Air News Queensland.
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11: A crash on High Street around Norcott Street heading through Kippering. One on the Bruce Highway northbound before Bribie Island Road heading through Caboolture. Delays still southbound on the Bruce Highway from Caboolture down to the Pine Rivers Bridge after a crash earlier this morning. A crash on Felstead Street around Sizer Street heading through Everton Park. And delays on Gympie Road from Linkfield Road to Beams Road in Castledine and starting to build down through Chermside Kedron too. 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It's going to be a little wet this morning, a shower or two about. A top expected of 22 degrees. Currently in Launton, we're sitting on 18. 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
1: 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Yes, you. 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
2: Good morning, I'm Lee Harrison. The Foreign Minister says the Australian government does not yet have official confirmation of the death of New South Wales man Michael Keats in Nepal. His partners announced the news online, with his loved ones saying the death is heartbreaking and overwhelming. As it stands, the official number of Australians unaccounted for stands at 43. Penny Wong says it's a terrible and challenging time for all of those with loved ones in the affected area.
3: We respect the rights of the families to make the statements they have, and our thoughts go out to his family and to every Australian family who is hoping that the many who are missing can be located.
2: Police are investigating after a man was fatally shot during a home invasion in Sydney's southwest. The man, who's believed to be in his 20s, died at the scene in Glen Alpine. Officers are looking for a group of people who left the home before they arrived.

0: House prices have plunged again. Victoria now the only state in the country where they're worth less than they were 5 years ago. Values are down almost $65,000 since October last year. Gerard Berg at Cotality says it's no longer restricted to the inner city.
1: There's no doubt that it's spread right across the city now. If you take a look at a map of suburban changes in home values, you know, it's red from east to west, north to south. So certainly the market has gone down and it's much wider in terms of the impact.
0: The US president has posted AI videos demonstrating what a missile attack on Iran's Kharg Island would look like. Donald Trump has previously floated taking the key Iranian oil production center. Former campaign advisor Tony Schaefer says he believes the videos are a distraction.
2: At the same time we're looking at this, we're not looking at some of the other things like the Saudis and PACs working together to create a coalition, the Turks and Greeks working together.
0: In other news, Prime Minister Anthony Albanese has touched down in Palau for the Pacific Islands Forum. Leaders of the Solomon Islands, Fiji, Vanuatu and Samoa pulled out of the event at the last minute. Escalating tensions between China and Taiwan are expected to make the meeting a turbulent one. 54 Australians have been recognised in this year's Bravery Honours list. Two bravery medals have been awarded, as well as 22 commendations for brave conduct and 6 group bravery citations. And Lionel Richie is reportedly in hospital after struggling to make it through a show in the US. It's understood the 72-year-old singer checked himself into the facility shortly after the performance. This is Air National News.
3: Delays on the Gateway Motorway, northbound through...
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0: Suzuki! Michael Voss has sung the praises of Josh Fraser as Carlton prepares for Friday night's elimination final against Geelong. Fraser replaced Voss as interim coach when the Blues were 1 win and 8 losses before securing the role full-time. The former Blues coach says the results speak for themselves.
8: He's doing a great job and, again, the space to be able to find that next coach they were able to get and find and maybe unexpectedly in terms of where he was and where it come from. Obviously, clearly the right decision's been made. The results say so.
0: Brisbane prop Payne Haas admits the reality of leading Red Hill for Redfern hasn't yet landed. He'll wear the Broncos jersey one last time on Thursday night before his high-profile move to South Sydney. Haas says he wants to go out a winner.
9: Yeah, disappointing. Obviously, I want it to be better, but it is what it is. It's happened now, and I'm just trying to be present, especially with Pat and some of those boys who I've been with since day one. So I'm just trying to enjoy the week for what it is and go out and hopefully get the result.
0: Aussie surfer Isabella Nichols has qualified for the quarterfinals at the Fiji Pro. An American golfer Scotty Scheffler has won the PGA Tour's season-ending tour championship. Australian Independent Radio News.
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10: The Bruce Highway pretty slow southbound still as you make your way from Deception Bay Road all the way down towards the Pine Rivers Bridge. Slow on Anzac Avenue between Rothwell and Kippering. Bit of a slow run too on Gympie Road as you come out of Petrie and in towards Launton. Busy on Gympie Road at Beams Road through Castleline. Sandgate Road's pretty good from Deegan all the way down towards Clayfield. And South Pine Road still to recover through Everton Park down towards Enoggera. 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
11: Good morning. Your 3-day forecast for Moreton Bay and the northern suburbs. For your Tuesday, we'll reach a maximum 24 degrees, partly cloudy, medium chance of showers most likely in the late morning with light winds. For your Wednesday, a minimum of 13, maximum of 27, sunny, chance of a fog in the morning, mainly in the west with light winds becoming north to northeasterly, 15 to 20 kilometres during the afternoon and then lighter during the evening. And for your Thursday, a minimum of 14, maximum of 31, sunny, winds will be northwesterly, 15 to 25 kilometres, tending northerly, 15 to 20 kilometres during the afternoon, and then lighter during the evening. And it is currently 17 degrees in beautiful Margate.
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Good morning. I'm Sandy, keeping you company until 12 o'clock, and thank you so much for joining me and for your company this morning. And a pinch and a punch. It's the 1st of September and the first day of spring. So all of you hay fever sufferers like me, it's time to get out the eye drops and the antihistamine and drown your eyes every day and hope something works. It's already started with me. And it's also return of the dreaded fly and swooping magpies. So lots to look forward to as the weather warms up. But at least we won't have to have all our winter woolies on. Now, shortly, Greg McGrath and U3A Redcliffe will be in to chat about the upcoming Community Connection Day and Morning Tea. It's a free community event featuring practical information on dementia awareness and support, planning ahead and healthy ageing through exercise physiology. And after 10, Dennis and Parky will be dropping by to talk about the Man Walk. It's a free community walking group, bringing local men together to get active, have a chat and make new mates and support each other's mental health and well-being. And I think they've got lots and lots and lots of people that have joined. I see their Facebook pages. Seems to be more people every time, and their dogs. And after 11, Brock Pickthorne from the Australian State Co. will talk about Back Jack Raffle. It's an important local fundraiser for J-Kick, who suffered a serious spinal injury playing rugby earlier this year and is now facing a long road to recovery, including the need for specialised rehabilitation. And I believe that's overseas. So he's asking for everybody to help. So we'll chat about Jack's journey, the raffle, and how our local community can get behind the campaign. And of course, as always, great rock variety, no repeat work day, like this one from Genesis on 99.7 Bridge FM.

0: 99.7 Bridge FM. That's one cool werewolf there in London. I'd like to meet him. Good morning, you're with Sandy. Now, today I'm joined by Gregor McGrath from U3A Redcliffe to talk about the upcoming Community Connection Day and Morning Tea. It's a free community event featuring practical information on dementia awareness and support, planning ahead, and healthy ageing through exercise physiology. Good morning, Greg.
1: Good morning, Sandy.
0: Thank you so much for your time. This is very, very important information that you're putting out there for people. So what can people expect from the day? Tell us a little bit about it.
1: Yes, well, it's on September 30, which is during the school holidays. People might not know, but we work on the school terms at U3A, but we have special events during the school holidays, okay. And this is one of them that we really look forward to presenting. We've got some great speakers. We've got on dementia, risk symptoms and support. We've got a couple of ladies who have had combined 70-odd years of experience in that area. So wow. We've got great people there. We've got a lawyer coming along to talk about powers of attorney and advanced health directives and stuff like that, things that people can get information on, mm-hmm. and maybe look to planning for if they haven't already. And we've got... great guy coming along to talk about the sort of exercise we can do to keep our balance better and recover from little bumps and bruises we might have, you know, which we all accumulate over time.
0: Yeah, and with dementia, one of the typical things is I've had a mum, I've experienced looking after her for a couple of years, was falling. Yes. She fell a lot, yes. And her last fall was devastating, and she yes. had a hematoma, and also my uncle, dementia, fell. So it is got a lot to do with the balance and keeping that brain active, isn't it, Greg?
1: Absolutely. It's so important. I'm, you know, well into my retirement years, and I've got the people around me who have had falls that haven't been good things to happen. Mm. So keeping our balance, exercise, you know, the body and the mind is just so important for everybody. But sometimes as we get a bit older, we kind of neglect it a bit.
0: Yes, certainly. Yes, and we do get, I know I'm even the same. I think I should do my little weight training today and my stretches, and my body says no, and I think no, I must do it. And another one is hearing, to look into the hearing, because apparently by not listening, like hearing properly, it's almost like your brain doesn't engage, so it starts to get lazy, if that's the way to explain it. And they say it's very important to recognise if your hearing's not great, to go get those hearing aids, which are free if you're on a pension, by the way. So there's support in different ways. So this is, I wish I could come, I work, I would really love to have come to this event. Now the exercise,
1: we'd love to have you.
0: Physiology support, what's that about?
1: Just again, the balance, the exercise, keeping the body moving, and activating the mind. I know myself, I'm in my 80s. I go to the gym 3 days a week, but those mornings, that are a bit cold during the winter, I think, I'll sleep in this morning. But I've got four or five, six mates that I go to the gym with, and I think, no, I can't let them down. I've got to go. I've got to keep up my exercise.
0: Isn't that very important? I always say that to my friends. Go with a friend, and then if you
1: absolutely.
0: Get that, I really don't want to come. You don't want to let your friends down, and it gives you that extra motivation. Again, very important, motivation. We can sometimes lose that in the world of our achy bones and everything as we age. Now, you've mentioned the presenters and the early recognition. Go back to that. Very, very important. And we're saying now that people in their 50s should be starting to look at different ways to do all of that exercise and things. I do things like play Mahjong, all of those sorts of Tetris, those sorts of games apparently very important. So I suppose you'll touch on all of those things on this Connection Day. And it's also a morning tea event, isn't it? So people can get along and have a little bit of a chat and tell their stories too, which is really also important because I think it makes you feel like someone's listening and someone's going through the same thing as you, because it was tough. I went through with my mum by myself, really. I didn't have any family around me.
1: Yes.
0: So you really need some sort of support network. Otherwise, your health goes downhill as well, which you can't have if you're
1: caring. It's really important for family members who are going through that experience to to have some support, because it's a big thing for them too. And we have there'll be plenty of time for questions, which is great, and a bit of time over a cup of tea and a bite to eat to share experiences as well, which is really, really important. Yeah. And that exercise, if you can get with a group where you feel a you know, kind of obligated not to let people down. That I find that motivation works for me.
0: And there's a lot of walks on Facebook that, you know,
1: heaps of them.
0: Men and women get around and join and chat and walk and all of that stuff. Even a conversation. If you live by yourself, you don't have those conversations. They're saying conversation is very important. So you need to involve yourself in. And in Redcliffe, don't we, especially at U3A, don't we have some amazing things that people can get involved in singing and line dancing. And there's all sorts of things people can get involved in just on the peninsula. So fantastic.
1: Yeah, absolutely.
0: So the Community Connection Day and Morning Tea is happening on the 30th September, and it kicks off at what time?
1: At 9 o'clock. The doors will open at 8:30. We kick off at 9, but it's really important to register for this event. Yes. We need to. People can either ring in, call into U3A, or they can there's an they can email us at u3a@u3aredcliffe.org.au, or just phone us on 3284 2687, or just drop in. We're in the council chambers there, right in the middle of town, opposite the RSL.
0: Yeah, great little spot. Now, registration closed the 18th of September. So if you're thinking about going, get there now before you forget. Go and get on the online, or pop in and say hello to all the wonderful people at U3A. Thank you so much for your time, Greg, and I hope it's a very successful morning.
1: Great, Sandy. Thanks very much to yourself and 99.7.
0: Our pleasure. Take care.
1: Thank you. Bye-bye.
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The Goo Goo Dolls, Iris. Good morning. Now, the Redcliffe Theatre, Musical Theatre, are delighted to announce the world premiere of Ian McFadden's new musical, Reality, at the Redcliffe Entertainment Centre for two shows happening very soon on the 8th and 9th of September. Both shows commence at 7 p.m. From one of the faces behind the classic Australian television hit The Comedy Company comes hilarious and down-to-earth take on reality television. This sounds so good. 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
1: In Everton Park, on the tail end of a crash, Felstead Street around Sizer Street, and still got some delays for Gympie Road inbound through Castledine, Chermside and Kedron. Southline Road inbound is busy through Everton Park and the Bruce Highway, also looking a little bit slow through Burpengary, Northlakes and Mango Hill. 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

0: 99.7 Bridge FM. Good morning. It was Sandy, and it is just about to hit. No, there it goes. 9:50, almost time for the latest traffic and news and weather. And guess what time it is? Also time for a bit of a joke. It's all about a frantic husband who hurried to the police station to report a missing person. Officer, my wife went shopping yesterday and hasn't returned home. The officer pulled out a notepad. What's her age, sir? I'm not entirely sure. Around 40. We don't really celebrate birthdays. What's her height? Not sure. A little over 5 feet, maybe. Weight? Don't know. Not slim, but not fat either. Eye colour? Sort of brown, I think. Hair colour? Well, she dyes it a couple of times a year. Maybe dark brown right now. I can't quite remember. What was she wearing when you last saw her? He said. Could have been pants, maybe a skirt or shorts. I don't pay any attention. The officer sighed. Okay. What vehicle was she driving? She took my motorcycle. Can you describe the motorcycle? The husband's face lit up immediately. It's a 2018 Harley Davidson Road Glide in twisted cherry, fitted with a 14-inch app hangers, a Stage 2 upgrade kit, Vance and Hines fishtail exhaust pipes, a clockworks flare windshield, JMP Cyclones footboard, highway pegs, and custom crash bars. At this point, the husband's voice cracked and he began to tear up. The officer patted him gently on the shoulder and said, "Take it easy, sir. We'll find your bike. Don't worry about the wife." Back to the Great Rock Variety with John Mayer.
1: 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Shoot, shoot, diddy, rock, the ultimate 80s Saturday night house party. 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

0: Losing a father is truly heartbreaking, and whilst the pain may lessen over time, we never forget the incredible impact they had on our lives. 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